0: want to kick off with a band who was in, who is based in Minneapolis, obviously. I mean, if they weren't in Minnesota, why would I be playing them on this show? But they recently performed a show in Minneapolis that I had a couple friends go to. But this is a shoegaze dream pop group right out of Minneapolis. It's been a favorite of a lot of people here at the station. But She's Green is too good, and She's Green plays a lot on the rotation shows, so I kind of don't play it as often, but I'm excited to get it here on the show. Then I think we'll dive into some Hippocampus to follow shortly after. Who knows? Maybe it'll be something else. But in the meantime, let's hear a little bit about Crispy Critics, and then we'll jump in right into She's Green.
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Over and Over by Favorite Girl off of their album ST. This is a release from just this year. It features the voice of Katie Vernon. We also have Daisy on bass, who was a part of the previously known Dial Tone. I believe Sally for the band, as well as she's now a part of Oyster Boy as well. So she is a part of a lot of groups here, which is really fun to see. Obviously, have fun. Play your instrument in a bunch of groups. Have a good time. But in the meantime, before that, we had DeLakes with the track. This was a band, I believe, they were on a former MNL, but you heard They've Been So Many Times by DeLakes. And to kick it off, we had Cheese Green, the local shoegaze group. Now let's get into the second set of music with Real Hippocampus this time. And I finally brought my vinyl. Let's go. Actually, I picked the weirdest day to bring it because it's like there is a heat wave in the Midwest right now, in the Midwest. So what's going on? Why would you bring it? Why would I bring it on the hottest day? But it's okay because I won't be here too long and it's air conditioned. So whatever. It is feeling like a warm 88 degrees here in St. Cloud, and it will cool off hopefully to the 70 degrees tonight. There is an extreme heat warning that will last all the way through Thursday. Tomorrow we're looking at Tuesday we're looking at a high of 95 and a low of 69. It will be hot and sunny again. Wednesday, high of 95 and a low of 69, and on Thursday, high of 95 and low of 71. Sorry, it's been a long day. And it's hot outside, and it sucks to be outside when it's this hot. But yeah, so basically all you need to know is it's going to be really warm, even all the way in the 90s, all the way through Friday. So I don't know, plan your weekends accordingly. Make sure that you're staying indoors if you can. If you can, have air conditioning on. If not, please be drinking water and stay hydrated. But in the meantime, let's get to more music coming your way. I have Hippocampus on deck with their track Way It Goes. Then I have Roma de Luna, and as well as another local, a well-known local group, Remo Drive. Let's kick it off. 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

0: 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I'm Jean, and you're listening to The Area. Before Greg Grease, we had Roma de Luna with Remind Me, and to kick it off, we had Hippocampus with Way It Goes. Now, on the way, I have a little bit about our Facebook. KVSC has a Facebook, Instagram, TikTok, I think YouTube channel, but not a Snapchat. I don't think we have a Snapchat, but let's take a listen to a little bit about Facebook, our Facebook account, KVSC's, and then Diversions, and I'll let you know what's going on in the area and then what tunes are coming your way next.
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1: Now let's get into an area event coming your way, taking place at Lake George. 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The free outdoor concert series continues with Church of Cash. They pay tribute to the spirit and soul of Johnny Cash with a set packed with country legends, the country legends songs. They take the stage at 7 p.m. and country singer-songwriter Mitch Gordon opens the show at 5:30. 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That's another community reminder from your friends at KVSC. You can get more information about this event at summertimebygeorge.com. So go check it out. It's a free show. Bring your lawn chair. Have a good time. Now let's get into the tunes of what's coming your way. Next, I have a vinyl from the local section here at KVSC. We're going to take a listen to the Magnolias and their 1988 release for Rent. We'll take a listen to the track Walk in a Circle. Then we will dive right into the suburbs with I Just Can't Take You Back from the release Hey Muse, and we'll see where we go from there. Maybe some Soul Asylum, maybe something else. Let's see where it goes. But you're listening to 88.1 FM KVSC. Here are the Magnolias with their track Walk in a Circle.

0: Wichita by the Jayhawks. You're listening to The Area right here on KVSC, your sound alternative. Before that, we had the iconic Soul Asylum with Crazy Mix Up World from the release The Silver Lining. I was able to, I had the wonderful opportunity to talk to Tommy Stinson a few months ago, and we have this program here on KVSC called The Menu. I came up with the name, by the way, so shout out me or whatever. The menu displays a number of things. Sometimes we have a choice album. Sometimes, most often, we have an interview with an artist who is visiting Minnesota, and specifically Minneapolis or St. Paul. And you get an exclusive interview hosted by someone here at KVSC, and they talk to the artist. So, I mean, what a amazing, fantastic, once-in-a-lifetime opportunity to talk to Tommy Stinson of Soul Asylum. But also, what's coming up next? The Replacements. And I did want to mention that the Magnolias that kicked off the previous set had a little bit of the Replacements flair to them. But yeah, so honestly, moral of the story, you know, there are things that you could never imagine happening that just will. And it's crazy. And it's super cool. And enjoy it. But in the meantime, let's get into what's coming up next. I have a little bit about our daily newscasts here at KVSC, our new news watch, and our 4 p.m. news. I don't know which one this is going to talk about, but my vote, if I were to pick a favorite out of the newscasts, I think I would pick the noon news. But let's get into it. Here's a little bit about our newscasts here at the station.
1: 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You'll get your rundown of local, state, and national news so you never miss a headline. You'll also hear from the BBC for your world news summary before getting the weather forecast of St. Cloud and surrounding areas so you know if you have to prepare for snow, shine, or rain on any given day. After the weather forecast, you'll hear from Weather Decoded where the KVSC meteorology team answers the why behind the weather forecast. And of course, we can't forget about sports news, including Husky sports, Minnesota sports, this day in Minnesota sports for 90 seconds of sports history. Wow, that's a lot of sports. Then to wrap up the newscast, we'll play a 5-minute special news segment before finishing it off with a 30-minute news feature of different varieties from interviews to music conversations for your listening ears. 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
0: All right, now on to the music that will be coming your way. And also be sure to catch the noon news if you have the time. But here is The Replacements with I Will Dare. Then I have the Dillman Band coming your way. They were really big, or not big, I don't know. But they were around in the early 70s, late 70s, early 80s, and they had disbanded after in the mid 80s. But

formed again in the 2020s to drop a CD, which is really cool, really exciting. But let's get into the Replacements in the meantime. You're listening to KVSC's The Area. I'm Jean, and here are the Replacements with I Will Dare from their release, Let It Be.

0: That was the Dillman Band with their track Love Don't Run right here on KVSD is the area, and we are at 8 o'clock on the dot. So pat on the back to me for timing that just right. But I'm Jean. Thanks so much for tuning in. And we are in the second hour of the area programming. But in the meantime, let's take a little listen to our new news watch, a little bit about it, because that's my favorite. Because I'll be doing the new news tomorrow and the Thursday noon news as well. Just because it's fun to read out loud. I don't know. But let's listen to a little bit about the new news.
1: 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Well, KVSC might have the answer. The award-winning news team at KVSC covers local, state, national, and sports news during our 30-minute newscast, so you get the news you need. Whoa. 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You'll hear from the BBC Fair World News Summary before getting the weather forecast of the St. Cloud area, so you know what clothes to wear to prepare for snow, shine, rain, or any given day. After the daily weather forecast, you'll hear from Weather Decoded, a segment where the KVSC meteorology team answers the why behind the weather forecast. Don't forget about sports news. Every day, the news team will cover new Husky sports news as well as MN sports before you hear from This Day in MN Sports for 90 seconds of historical sports news and then the Up North Report for Northern MN News. The new news watch will then wrap up with a 30-minute feature including History Mystery, Husky Spotlight, Native Lights, North Star Stories, Untold Stories of Central Minnesota, and Husky Sidelines. 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
0: And I can attest to not really knowing what, especially in St. Cloud, there's stuff that happens. Like there was a fire a couple months ago. There'll be like a crash or something or just some big announcement that I'm like, what's going on? You know who has me covered? KVSC's news team. And they know what's going on pretty much all the time, way before I do. So if you're ever curious, be sure to tune into the new News Watch or the 4 p.m. News Edition. Now let's get into what's coming up next. I have a local CD coming your way. This was sent to us back in 2024. I believe this is so sweet, but the artist actually designated a CD to different DJs here at the station for different shows that they hosted. And the one in the studio is dedicated to Uncle Frank, but I was able to get one for myself as well with, it was like, hey Gene, you should play this on the area. And so it's just really cool, really fun. And if you're a band and you have music that you're like, wow, this would sound really good on KVSC, send it our way. 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And we'll take a look at it and get it in our system and get it up for you. But in the meantime, I have Rearranging the Furniture with their track Spilling the Beans. Then even further, I have Faux Jean, that's my name, and then I have Lifter Puller on the way. So be sure to stick around. You're listening to The Area. I'm Jean, and here is Rearranging the Furniture with Spilling the Beans.

Babes in Toyland with their track Sweet 69 right here on Your Sound Alternative 88.1 FM KVSC. You're listening to The Area, and right before that we had the tracks Lifter Puller by Double Straps and Faux Jean. Before that with Be Free and Do Not Die. Now on the way I have a track from Kozyak coming your way. Kozyak is an experimental Minneapolis-based group. We'll take a listen to their song Clothesline A, then we'll dive into John Moss to follow and Left in the Lurch as well. But first, everyone's probably curious, what's the weather like right now? And what's the weather going to be like in the next couple of days? Well, I have the answer for you, and so does your weather app. But it's feeling like a really warm 85 degrees right now. It's cooled off a couple degrees, thankfully. So hope you're staying cool in this weather, doing what you can to stay cool. There is an extreme heat warning in effect at the current moment, and it will be until Thursday night. All you need to know for this week is that it will be hot and sunny. Highs will be at 95 pretty much every day through Friday. Let me take a peek at Saturday and see if it's... Saturday, it will be 90 degrees, just 90, and then it'll go down to 86 on Sunday. So it'll be in the 90s throughout Saturday. We're looking at a low of 68 degrees throughout the week here. So please just stay hydrated, stay warm, stay cool, stay indoors if you can. But yeah, that's pretty much your weather report. That's all you really need to know. No high, low nonsense, because it's the same thing. Now let's get into what's coming up next. Again, you're listening to The Area, bringing you all Minnesota-based artists. 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

0: Watch How They Run by Left in the Lurch right here on All the Way Left on your radio dial, 88.1 FM KVSC. Before that, we had John Moss with Decide, Decide. And to kick off the set, we had Kozyak with Clothesline A. On the way, I have a little bit about Nerd Network news coming your way, and then we'll dive into the music. But first, our friends from Nerd Network News.
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0: 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I feel like whenever I'm behind on my nerdy news, which I wish so much, so badly that I was always up to date, but unfortunately I can't be because I'm too busy to keep up with it at the moment. But Nerd Network News has you covered, because they can tell you what voice actors are going to be at what conventions, what shows are coming out, what movies, because the Bleach Blood War arc just came out recently and they had some words about it. So it was fun to live vicariously through them and see what they had to say about the movie and, you know, keep making me updated. So shout out Nerd Network News. Love you guys. On the way, I have the second to last set in your regularly scheduled The Area programming. I have Davina and the Vagabonds, then Sean Anonymous and DJ Snuggle, then just Jaden James. Later in the evening, I will feature Jaden James and The Hunger, but for now, just Jaden James. And if we have time, heed the warning. Then I'll be right back to come back to let you know what your final set of music is for the regularly scheduled The Area. So let's all enjoy Davina and the Vagabonds right here on your sound alternative, 88.1 FM, KVSC.

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I'm G and you're listening to The Area. Before Jaden James, you heard Sean Anonymous and DJ Snuggle. And to kick it off, we had Davina and the Vagabonds with their track Devil Horns. On the way, I will ramp it up a lot. We'll have Heed the Warning with Blood in the Water, then we'll slow it down with talk about a little bit about a whole lot of blues. Then we'll roll into Only Time and Bad Bad Hats to most likely round out the show here tonight. As always, thank you so much for tuning in to The Area. I'm wrapping up your regularly scheduled The Area, and then I have the Monday Night Live showcase to follow at 9. If you're like, oh, I miss Monday Night Live, I want it to come back, then don't worry, my friend, because it will come back in September. Confirmed. And there's a great list of bands coming up for this season, which I'm really excited for. I think you'll be really excited for, and it'll be a great time. So in the meantime, let's get into the last set for your regularly scheduled The Area. I have Heed the Warning with Blood in the Water. This is from their release, The Boy and the Universe. They were here for Monday Night Live just this past year, and they carry it hard. They are a metal band, and that's just how it is, and that's just what it's going to be. And here is Blood in the Water by Heed the Warning.

I'm John Drake. 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

sneakers, suspicious as a son of a gun. I'm sneaking around in my red sneaker. I told you once, I told you twice that it's all in the name of fun.

88.1 FM, KVSC. That was Red Sneakers by The Big Woo. You are now listening to the Monday Night Live Showcase Hour. I am Jean, and I'm here for this last hour of your partially regularly scheduled The Area, but the Monday Night Live edition of it. So I'm here to hang out, here to have a good time. On the way, I have Golden Satellite with their track Ventilate, then Martin Seller and Basement Apartment coming up. Thank you so much for tuning in. You're listening to The Area, and here is Golden Satellite with their live edition of Ventilate, performed live at the Monday Night Live studio right here at KVSC.

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1: 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Heard from Brian and Zeb there about the show House of Flow. You can catch it this week on Thursday starting at 7, goes all the way until 11. Zeb's the host, and he's a pretty brainy guy and has a really good music taste. So definitely tune in if you're free on Thursday. I, unfortunately, am busy. I'll be seeing The Odyssey. I'm really excited. I love the story of The Odyssey. Odysseus has been a role model in some ways for his perseverance for a long time. But I mean, the story is phenomenal. Also, the Iliad is so wonderful. It's a wonderful story. It's so great that it happened. But I've been reading The Song of Achilles as of late and rereading it. It's really good. I'm reading The Odyssey right now as well. So, you know, hype. But that has nothing to do with what we're talking about. We're talking about local music. Before it was Basement Apartment with Buildings. Before that was Martin Zeller with Time and Time Again. On the way, I have Jaden James and The Hunger. Sometimes it's just Jaden James, but this time it's Jaden James and The Hunger. With their track Hurry Up and Wait. And even further, I have Crunchy Kids and Goodnight Gold Dust on the way. But first, your weather report. I'm sure you know, and honestly, I'm not even going to tell you, because all you need to know is it's going to be hot. Absolutely hot. There's an extreme heat warning all the way in effect from 9 p.m., well, now, until 9 p.m. Thursday night. Our highs are 95, and our lows are 68 degrees at the lowest. And that will continue into Friday. So please, just please, please, please stay hydrated. Drink your electrolytes, drink extra water. Maybe this is the time to check up on your hydration levels all the time. Drink your gallon of water. Let's go. Now let's get into the music. Now that I told you to be hydrated and you know what the weather's going to be like, let's together discover what the music will sound like. Here is Jaden James and The Hunger with Hurry Up and Wait, recorded live during a Monday Night Live show right here at your Sound Alternative, KVSC.
2: Well, we are so glad to be here tonight on Monday Night Live. Yeah, what great hosts. You guys feel good? You got some pizza? Yeah? Not too much pizza, right? You gotta stay hungry. I'm Jaden James. And we are Jaden James and The Hunger. And we're going to do a few more tunes for you. At least two sets of 25, so I'm told. Jamie, do you ever feel like you got to hurry up and wait?
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all the way left on your radio dial, 88.1 FM, KVSC. That was Nookie Jones with The Way I See You. And before that, we had Graveyard Club with A Light That Always Shines. On the way, I have the artist Strange Relations coming your way, then Mighty Trains, as well as Why Not, if we have time. I don't think we'll have time for Why Not, but Strange Relations and Mighty Trains, we do have time for. I want to say thank you so much for tuning into the area on this Monday night and the Monday night music showcase. Sometimes it gets to be a late night here at the station, and trying to stick to a morning routine can get a little tough. And shout out to the late night DJs. Y'all are stronger than me. But thank you so much for taking the time to tune in. This has been The Area. I am Jean, and be sure to come back next week for the regularly scheduled The Area. In the meantime, here is Strange Relations on the way with the track Spit, right here on your Sound Alternative, KVSC.

ever drive by something and ask yourself, what is going on over there? Well, KVSC might have the answer. The award-winning news team at KVSC covers local, state, national, and sports news during our 30-minute newscast, so you get the news you need. Whoa. 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You'll hear from the BBC Fair World News Summary before getting the weather forecast of the St. Cloud area, so you know what clothes to wear to prepare for snow, shine, rain, or any given day. After the daily weather forecast, you'll hear from Weather Decoded, a segment where the KVSC meteorology team answers the why behind the weather forecast. Don't forget about sports news. Every day, the news team will cover new Husky sports news as well as MN sports before you hear from This Day in MN Sports for 90 seconds of historical sports news and then the Up North Report for Northern MN News. The noon news watch will then wrap up with a 30-minute feature including History Mystery, Husky Spotlight, Navy Lights, North Star Stories, Untold Stories of Central Minnesota, and Husky Sidelines. 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
1: Welcome everybody to the nightly mixtape. I'm Bug once again here for Monday night's nightly mixtape. Before we get into the music, we're going to hear a little promo about House of Flow from Zeb, and that'll play once I get off the mic. And then right after that, we will hear Changed the Locks by Lucinda Williams, then Dark Eyed Junko by Kristen Hirsch. We're going to round this set out with An Ocean in Between the Waves by The War on Drugs. Now, I have to say, I'm not a huge War on Drugs fan. I only really know Red Eyes, but I've always kind of wanted to get more into them. So maybe we'll see. Maybe this set, I'll love it so much that I just find myself obsessed. I mean, this War on Drugs song is 7 minutes, so maybe all 7 minutes of it will be enough to convince me. Really sell me on it, you know, but regardless, I'm going to have fun with this set. Hopefully you all do as well. And we've got much more of this show throughout the night. So let's just kick it off now here on The Voice of St. Cloud, 88.1 FM KVSC.
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0: You are listening to 88.1 FM KVSC, radio as local as it gets. This is the nightly mixtape, about a quarter of the way through our first hour with me, Bug, yet again. I've been holding down this show for like 2 years now, so I don't know, yippee. But you just heard An Ocean in Between the Waves by The War on Drugs. Before that, Dark Eyed Junko by Kristen Hirsch. And starting out the show and our set, we had Changed the Locks by Lucinda Williams. Now, real quick, before we get into another set, once I hop off the mic, you will hear a promo for our 4 p.m. news edition. And then after that, you will hear Partners in Crime by Social Distortion. I feel like, maybe it's just me, but I feel like we've been hearing a lot of Social Distortion on KVSC recently. Then Going Shopping by The Strokes. And Gotta Meet You by Fake Fruit. Yeah, I think that's the set. That first one was, well, I mean, it was exactly 17. No, it was 15 minutes, I think. And I try and make my sets 15-ish minutes, but we'll see. But I'm going to make this next one a little bit shorter, so hopefully you all don't mind. But enough of my yapping. Let's get right back into the music, shall we? Here on, first on your FM dial, KVSC.
1: 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After the daily weather forecast, you'll hear from Weather Decoded, a segment where KVSC's meteorology team answers the why behind the weather forecast. Don't forget about sports news. Every day, the news team will cover new Husky sports news as well as MN sports news before you hear from This Day in MN Sports for 90 seconds of historical sports in the 5-minute news segment of either Up North Report, MN Native News, National Native News, Our Living Lands, and Word with a Champ. 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

You are listening to First on your FM dial, KVSC. Back again for the nightly mixtape. You're hearing from me again, Bug. I don't know why tonight, for whatever reason, I feel the need to tell you what show this is and who I am every single time I hop on the mic. So that's not very usual of me, but oh well. Oh well. Anyways, you just heard Gotta Meet You by Fake Fruit. Before that, Going Shopping by The Strokes. And we started out with Partners in Crime by Social Distortion. Now, excuse me, you might hear a lot of sniffing throughout the night. My allergies are bad today for some reason. Anyways. Let's get into the weather real quick, shall we? Yeah. So, first thing to note for the weather is that it looks like there's an extreme heat warning this week. Yeah, so that's fun. Tomorrow, Tuesday, you can expect a high near 95. And a low near 69. The weather conditions listed just say hot. So that's always good. Wednesday, high of 95 again. Once again, a low near 69. Weather conditions once again just listed as hot. Thursday, you'll never guess what the high is going to be about. 95. But the low is about 71. So the low is getting hotter as well. And the weather conditions listed once again are just hot. And Friday's interesting. Not really that interesting, but the high is 93, so a whole 2 degrees cooler during the day. Weather conditions listed as hot. Now let's take a scroll down my source and look at Friday night. Low around 66, so the low's gonna start cooling down a little bit too. It looks like just very light breeze throughout the week, very light. And Tuesday has heat index values as high as 100, so lovely. You know, I like the warmer weather myself, but I'm not quite sure I like it this warm, but whatever, what can you do? So on to the next set, shall we? Up next, we have So What by Muna, then Naive by The Kooks. Kooks. I don't know. I've never once heard anyone talk about this band in real life, I think, but I've like seen it written out. So my apologies. And then, how about Rotten by Gia Margaret? And I think that'll round out this set. So hopefully you enjoy it and stay cool out there this week. Pretty please. Here on All the Way Left on your radio dial, 88.1 FM KVSC.

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1: Welcome back, everybody, for hour two of the nightly mixtape with me, Bug. I believe I accidentally lied to you about what that last set was going to include, so my apologies. I'll get to it now. You just heard Rotten by Gia Margaret and So What by Muna, and that is what that set actually consisted of. So my apologies for any accidental mistruth speaking. But without further ado, I will get into the start of this new hour. So up next, we have One Day by Future Islands, then Holly Weird by Asia Monet, and Sequicentennial by Sophie Royer. So hopefully you enjoy this next set. And after I get off the mic, right before you hear this next set, you'll hear a push for tomorrow's episode of The Menu, so don't let that surprise you. But hopefully you enjoy this next set here on The Voice of St. Cloud, 88.1 FM KVSC.
2: Coming up on The Menu, we have an interview with Alex Leahy. He is an Australian alternative rock artist who mixes soft vocals with poppy soft rock to cook up tunes like...

Look at us who took the breeze for granted. Running faucet of dreams, mutual aid. Octavia Butler, newscasting premonitions from a gravesite.

on frequency. No research, no risk-taking. Four drunk travelers with bloodshot eyes sip on sweating beer cans just off the corner, waiting out the downtown protest. A trans woman in burgundy crop top with yellow geometric sunglasses and an ivory umbrella shielding the sun.

generation in the echo chambers of greed. A bunch of individuals who want to go viral over commentary. Caps baby boomer text threads. No spine.

0: 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You just heard Sesquicentennial by Sophie Royer. Before that, Holly Weird by Asia Monet. And we started this set out with One Day by Future Islands, which is also how we started the hour out. Ooh. But I think I'm just going to get into another set. My voice is struggling tonight, so I will try to conserve it. So you just heard... No, I just told you what you heard. You are about to hear Blood on My Blood by American Football. After that, Anhedonia by Mamalarkey. And we're gonna... Then Head is Like a Sinking Stone at Head is Like a Sinking Stone by Tiger Straw after that. And This Is Not Your Life - Static by Accessory. But before that, you will hear a little promo for Crispy Critics after I hop off the mic. So hopefully you enjoy Pretty Pretty Please here on College and Community Radio, 88.1 FM KVSC. And we putting
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listening to 88.1 FM KVSC. You just heard This Is Not Your Life - Static by Accessory. Before that, Head Is Like a Sinking Stone by Tiger's Jaw. And before that, Anhedonia by Mamalarkey. We started this set out with Blood on My Blood by American Football. Real quick, I'm going to try and be straight to the point tonight, I guess. I keep saying that and then I keep yapping, but that's how it is every time. So what can you do, I guess? Anyways, we're going to get into weather real quick. Just another peek at it. And then into the next set. Basically, I just wanted to make sure that you're all aware that it's going to be really hot this week. There's an extreme heat warning for like through a good portion of Thursday. It looks like for basically all of this week, there's going to be highs of 95 during the day. Lows will only get around to 69, 70, 71. And the weather conditions listed are just hot. Like tomorrow has heat index values as high as 100 listed. So, take care. I just thought maybe you all should know that. Yeah. So without further ado, let's get back into it, shall we? Up next, we have The Radiator by Get Down Services. Then from Blur, we have one of my favorites of theirs, actually. I feel like maybe people wouldn't guess that about me, but we've got Coffee and TV by Blur. It's one of my faves. I don't know. It feels a lot more real, I guess, than some of their, like, out of, like, their popular releases, like, with, like, music videos and stuff. I feel like it's one of the ones that feels the most real. And it's, I mean, the little milk guy, like the little milk carton guy is kind of fun. So even if he's living a hard life out there, but I don't know. Enough of my yapping, I guess. Then after that, we have by Little Image, The Pressure in all caps, but then Little Image, like the artist name, all lowercase. So I don't know. Pretty neat. Pretty neat. But without further ado, hopefully you enjoy this set here on Radio As Local As It Gets KVSC.

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There's so many ways to introduce our station that I'm trying to mix it up, because sometimes I feel like I go to the same ones over and over and over again. So I'm trying to mix it up tonight, and I feel like I keep doing the same ones still, but we'll see. Maybe I'm not. Maybe it's all in my head. Who knows? But you just heard The Pressure in all capitals. Like, that's how the title is stylized, by Little Image, the artist name, and it's stylized in all lowercase. So that's pretty fun, pretty cool. And then before that, we heard Coffee and TV by Blur. I don't know if any of you have seen the music video. I'm assuming you have. If you're listening to KVS, yeah, I'm assuming you've seen the Coffee and TV music video with the little milk guy, the little milk carton guy, with Graham Coxon's face or whatever. Like, he's like missing or whatever in like the music video. And so his like face is on like a milk carton, I think, unless I'm misremembering. But then like the music video is like of this little like sentient milk carton's journey. It's cute. I mean, he goes through some rough stuff, but whatever. Anyways, I don't even remember what I was on, but before that we heard The Radiator by Get Down Services. I don't want to waste too much time here, so let's get right into the last set of the night, shall we? Which is, starting off, we'll have Lovesick by Wishy, then Old Tape by Lucius, then Cult of Celebrity by Lamborghini Girls, and Third Side of the Moon by Modest Mouse. And I think that'll be the set, probably. But real quick before I... Actually, we'll leave it at that. Hopefully you enjoy this last set before we get into Tuesday morning here on 88.1 FM KVSC.

0: stop introducing the show and me like every break, but I almost forgot to do it at the start of an hour, which I usually like to do, but whatever. Anyways, sorry, the sniffs are still there. Anyways, so to start off the new day, we have Track and Field by J. Jerome87. Well, I guess it's not technically starting off the new day because the Modest Mouse one did, but whatever. But after that, we will hear a little bit of Don't Wanna Love by X Hex. Then Miss by Florence Road. And let's throw in Big Dog by The Last Dinner Party. And after I get off the mic before we get into the next set, you'll hear a promo for House of Flow. This one, I believe, will have Brian speaking instead of Zeb, even though Zeb hosts it, but oh well. And then we have a fun little just like general KVSC promo after that. So hopefully you all enjoy this next set. And don't mind the promotions, the self-promotions too much. Here on College and Community Radio, 88.1 FM KVSC.
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0: 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You just heard Big Dog by The Last Dinner Party, before that Miss by Florence Road, before that Don't Wanna Love by X-Hex, and starting out this first set, we had Track and Field by J. Jerome 87. Well, first set of the new day, I suppose. Real quick. I'm going to try not to do too much dilly-dallying. Up next, we have How Will You Know by Miles Island, then Song for the Messenger by Chanel Beads, and Actor Out of Work by Saint Vincent. And I'm not sure. I'll throw in Try, Try, Try by what I assume is pronounced as Howdy. And I think that'll be the set here on 88.1 FM KVSC. But once I hop off the mic, you will hear a little promo for the menu that will be airing later today's episode of the menu is what I mean to be saying. Hopefully you enjoy this next set. Pretty, pretty, pretty please here on 88.1 FM KVSC.
1: Coming up on the menu, we have an interview with Alex Leahy. Leahy is an Australian alternative rock artist who mixes soft vocals with poppy soft rock to cook up tunes like...

0: You are listening to 88.1 FM KVSC. Radio as local as it gets. You just heard Try, Try, Try from what I assume is pronounced as Howdy. It's stylized as H-O-V-V-D-Y, which if I learned anything from Always, I have to assume means it's pronounced as Howdy. Maybe it's Havdi. Don't think so, though. Don't think so. We'll see. But before that, you heard Actor Out of Work by Saint Vincent. Then before that, Song for the Messenger by Chanel Beads. Before that, How Will You Know by Miles Island. I don't really feel the need to get into the weather again. I guess, in depth, it's just going to be hot. You all know this. But extreme heat warning. Stay cool. Be drinking water. Wear shorts, maybe. I know a lot of people who aren't shorts people. And if you are able, I think maybe it's a good idea. But that's okay. Whatever. Just take care of yourselves. Later today, there's supposed to be a heat index as high as, or heat index values as high as 101. So I don't know. Take care, y'all. Take care. But I'm just going to get into the next set, I guess. But it's going to be in the 90s all week. So whatever. Just take care of yourselves, please. But we're going to start this next set off with Full Range of Motion by The Bug Club. Every time I see them pop up anywhere, like anyone's playing them on the station, I always imagine that it's because of me. I know that's not true, but I like to imagine it's because of me. But, I don't know. Anyways, so after The Bug Club, we've got Walk Me Back to Nothing by Tofu Smell. I think, yes, every time I read Tofu Smell, like the artist's name, while doing one of these shows, it reminds me of, I think it's Omori. It's either Undertale or it's Omori, where there's like a tofu guy. I think it's Omori. And I always think about the little tofu guy. But yeah. And then after that, we've got Age of Muralside by Telehealth. And let's do Advance Without Dropping by Guided by Voices. And then, you know the drill, after I hop off the mic, you'll hear a little promo, this time for Granite City Rock Cafe. And I hope you all enjoy. Pretty, pretty, pretty, pretty please, here on 88.1 FM KVSC, the voice of St. Cloud.
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Before that, Age of Muralicide by Telehealth. I'm sorry. The lights in here are messing with my context, my astigmatism, so I can't really read the screen. I'm sorry. By Telehealth, though. And then before that, Walk Me Back to Nothing by Tofu Smell. And starting out, we had Full Range of Motion by The Bug Club. And that was the set. I don't have a lot of time for this last set. If I want to make it only last until the top of the hour, which I like to do. So I'm just going to get right to it. Up next, we have Sisyphus by Andrew Bird. Then What Does It Mean by Villager with three R's at the end. And it's just going to be a little two-song one, because they're both in the 4 to 5 minute range. So it's about a 10 minute set, even though it's only two songs. So I think that's fine. Hopefully you all enjoy, regardless, here on, first on your FM dial, KVSC. So enjoy, please.

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1: 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We're down to our last hour of the nightly mixtape for the night. Well, for Monday night into Tuesday morning. With me, Bug. Excuse me. I don't know. I feel kind of slightly unwell, I guess. I don't know. Allergies. I feel very out of breath tonight, so my apologies if you've been able to, like, hear that, but whatever. But, you just heard What Does It Mean by Villager and Sisyphus by Andrew Bird. Up next we've got I Can Take the Sun Out of the Sky by Bridget Calls Me Baby. Then, we've got Slide Away by Oasis, Brian Moses' favorite band, actually, believe it or not. If you've been a longtime KVSC listener, you're probably familiar with him. He has been involved at the station for a long, long time. His absolute favorite band is Oasis. I don't know if you guys knew that, but I don't know, throwing that in there. And we're also going to add in, let me get real up and close to the computer because I can't see this either, Post-Internet Fame by Quiet Light. And then after I hop off the mic before the set plays, you'll hear a little promo for our noon news. I don't know, I'm going to get right into it, I guess. I might add another song to this set. I might not. I'm not sure how I'm feeling about it yet. So if you get a little surprise when at the end, don't be too surprised. But for now, I hope you enjoy regardless here on Educational Public Radio, 88.1 FM KVSC.
2: 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Whoa. 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You'll hear from the BBC Fair World News Summary before getting the weather forecast of the St. Cloud area so you know what clothes to wear to prepare for snow, shine, rain, or any given day. After the daily weather forecast, you'll hear from Weather Decoded, a segment where the KVSC meteorology team answers the why behind the weather forecast. Don't forget about sports news. Every day, the news team will cover new Husky sports news as well as MN sports before you hear from This Day in MN Sports for 90 seconds of historical sports news and then the Up North Report for Northern MN News. The noon news watch will then wrap up with a 30-minute feature including History Mystery, Husky Spotlight, Native Lights, North Star Stories, Untold Stories of Central Minnesota, and Husky Sidelines. 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

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You just heard Zoom 97 by Kurt Vile. I ended up throwing a little extra song at the end of that set, like I said I might. So hopefully you don't mind too much. Hopefully you also didn't just hear my microphone creak, but oh well. Before that, you heard Post-Internet Fame by Quiet Light. And Slide Away by Oasis. We started the set out with I Can Take the Sun Out of the Sky by Bridget Calls Me Baby. Hang on. Up next, we've got... Yeah, up next for the next set, we've got She's Not Worried by the DBs. Then One Thing at a Time by Courtney Barnett. I feel like I don't play a whole lot of Courtney Barnett on my show, which is kind of weird considering, I don't know, I feel KVSC is kind of, I don't know, I feel like Courtney Barnett's kind of like a pillar. Not like a pillar, but like a cornerstone of KVSC, but whatever, I guess. After that, we've got Poor Places by Wilco. Yeah, let's do that. And I think we're just going to get right into it this set. No promos. So, well, no. Well, hang on. I'm deciding. No promos. So we're just going to get right into the music. Hopefully you enjoy it. Pretty, please. Here on 88.1 FM KVSC.

0: You are listening to 88.1 FM KVSC. You just heard Poor Places by Wilco, before that One Thing at a Time by Courtney Barnett, and starting out we had She's Not Worried by the DBs. I'm just going to continue to get right into it. Up next we have Lifetime by Ice Age, then Maginot Line by Sunken Plains. I'm gonna go with that, hopefully. It looks like it could be Maginot. I don't know, but we'll see. Whatever. I'll look it up during this next set. Okay, so 1, 2. And... oh. I think this set is going to be... just those two songs, maybe? I'll throw in, never mind. What am I talking about? I'm throwing in Trillions by Doc Rhombus and. No, that'll be it. That's the set. But once I get off the mic, you will hear a promo for Alt Shift and then the set will begin. So hopefully you all enjoy it. Here on 88.1 FM KVSC.
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0: 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You just heard Trillions by Doc Rhombus. Before that, okay, I mispronounced it terribly before. I looked it up though. Maginot Line by Sunken Plains. And starting out, we had Lifetime by Ice Age. Once I get off the mic, you'll hear a promo for House of Flow from Zeb. And then to round out my show for the night, we've got Coralisa by a little Barry. I don't know. Then Lemon Glow by Beach House. And I think those are both, that'll be about a 10-minute set. And that those two songs will lead us out for the night into Insomnia Heaven, I believe. Yeah, so good night, everybody. It's been a pleasure. Hopefully you enjoy the set as well as however much music past my show to whatever you're listening, however long you choose to listen to. Yeah, enjoy. Good night, everybody. This is First on Your FM Dial, KVSC.
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0: the government brainwashing.
1: Paul Kagame, a dictator's love affair with the West.

agents of the West, migrants looting the land, the tentacles of the local elite, neighboring responsibility, corporations mining, the World Bank and the IMF. 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

0: You all know by now that KVSC is your sound alternative, but what is KVSC an alternative to? 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

0: 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So let me show you what I'll be playing. 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

0: for this week is going to cost them $35,000. Multiply that by a couple dozen other outfitters, it's going to really hurt the town of Ely.
1: The wildfires are also impacting hotels, restaurants, and other businesses that rely on summer tourism. The same southwest winds raising wildfire concerns up north are also pulling colder water towards parts of Lake Superior's north shore. The wind can push warm surface water offshore, allowing the colder, deeper water to rise, which is currently about 40 degrees. That drops some shoreline temperatures 5 to 15 degrees. For instance, Grand Marais' air temperature along the shore was below 60 degrees for much of Monday. The heat made an already dangerous job even harder for firefighters in Rosemont, south of the Twin Cities. A three-alarm fire at a church and multicultural center took crews from several cities hours to control. Flames completely destroyed the roof and bell tower. No one was inside when the fire started. The building was formerly a Lutheran church, but currently serves as a multicultural community center and Ethiopian Orthodox church. In southeast Minnesota, police are investigating whether alcohol was involved when the driver of a car crashed into the back of an Amish horse-drawn buggy. The state patrol says both were headed in the same direction when the crash happened over the weekend near Lanesboro, south of Rochester. The buggy driver was taken to the hospital with non-life-threatening injuries. The crash driver was not injured. The crash remains under investigation. Minnesota officials now have key evidence from the Department of Justice for three shootings during Operation Metro Surge, the federal immigration crackdown earlier this year. After months of refusing to share evidence, Hennepin County Attorney Mary Moriarty says federal officials turned over body camera video, statements, and physical evidence from the shooting deaths of Renee Good and Alex Preddy in the shooting of Julio Sosa Celis. Moriarty says she has not decided whether to file charges, but now has the evidence she needs to help decide.
2: We need transparency. We need cooperation. Our community needs it. Alex Preddy and Renee Good's families deserve it. Julio Sosa Celis deserves it. Our democracy requires it.
1: Moriarty says her office won't rush any potential prosecution. Up north, Minnesota's newest city is looking for its first leaders. Candidate filing opens today in the aptly named Northern, the former township just north of Bemidji that won state approval to become a city earlier this year. Northern needs a mayor and four at-large city council members. Filing closes July 28th. Voters will pick the new city's founding council in November. Meanwhile, voting in the runoff election for the Red Lake Band of Chippewa runs this week. Absentee voting ends today. Tomorrow, on-reservation voting runs from 8 a.m. to 8 p.m. at each district and at the Red Lake Nation Government Center. Red Lake leaders encourage all voters to cast a ballot, saying only 27% of eligible voters turned out in May. For more information, check out the official band Facebook site. Expect low-flying planes over parts of northeastern Minnesota this week, including Carlton County and areas of the Fond du Lac Reservation, as the state targets the invasive spongy moth. The Minnesota Department of Agriculture says the planes spray a pheromone product that disrupts mating rather than killing the moths and is non-toxic to people, pets, and wildlife. And finally, a northeastern man is getting recognition for his work in preserving and teaching the Ojibwe language. The Bush Foundation has named Cloquet's Alex Komet one of its 2026 Bush Fellows. Komet is a Red Lake Nation member and Leech Lake descendant who has helped record Ojibwe language tables and develop early childhood language immersion programs. The two-year fellowship comes with a $150,000 stipend. For North Star Stories, I'm Zan Holston.
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You'll get your rundown of local, state, and national news so you never miss a headline. You'll also hear from the BBC for your world news summary before getting the weather forecast of St. Cloud and surrounding areas so you know if you have to prepare for snow, shine, or rain on any given day. After the weather forecast, you'll hear from Weather Decoded with the KVSC meteorology team answers the why behind the weather forecast. And of course, we can't forget about sports news, including Husky sports, Minnesota sports, this day in Minnesota sports for 90 seconds of sports history. Wow, that's a lot of sports. Then to wrap up the newscast, we'll play a 5-minute special news segment before finishing it off with a 30-minute news feature of different varieties from interviews to music conversations for your listening ears. 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
2: Today we're talking about the upcoming and highly anticipated horror game, Alien Isolation 2. The first game was one of the scariest games we've ever played, and now we're finally getting a sequel after waiting 12 years.
3: In the trailer, we're shown pre-alpha footage of some of the environments we'll be coming across during gameplay, and it's taking place on a seemingly abandoned planet with a raging storm. We're being introduced to a new protagonist and a whole new and terrifying outpost called Kurosaki Station. This new setting will force the player to improvise, as well as create new tools and survival techniques to survive the deadly game of cat and mouse with the most terrifying creature in the galaxy, the alien Xenomorph. We also see another synthetic that's been torn in half. Either it indicated a flashback scene, or we'll be meeting a new synthetic. The final shot of the trailer is the Xenomorph preparing to kill the player.
2: The first game had a perfect balance of chilling atmosphere, a killer soundtrack, and an excellent story following Ellen Ripley's daughter, Amanda. The game played much like the original Alien film. You can't kill the alien, but you can make it retreat for a short time by using the flamethrower and finding a place to hide. Also, make sure to change up those hiding spots, as the alien will search the spots you hide the most. And it learns! Its mechanics use sight and sound to find the player, so using your flashlight and motion tracker are encouraged, but limited. Other useful items to distract the alien and the other enemies include EMP detonators and noisemakers. And one of the most terrifying

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1: 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Hi, Millie Bays here for KVSC. It can't help any of the stuff that I just talked about, but KVSC has been the voice of St. Cloud for more than 50 years. Using a special combination of diverse music, hot talk, and captivating sports, KVSC cuts through even the most stubborn traffic to make your commutes feel like new again. We added one scoop of KVSC to this dull study session, and already it's brighter, more colorful, and smelling great. And just look at all this grape juice I spilled on the carpet. Didn't see where I was going there, sorry. 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

KBSC-FM in HD St. Cloud and KMLJ HD3 Minneapolis St. Paul. Coming up on the menu, we have an interview with Alex Leahy. 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
3: Welcome back to Stages on KVSC. Here's what's happening in the Granite City area and beyond. Starting off with Wednesday, July 15th, in the St. Cloud area, Summertime by George, a free live music event, will be happening every Wednesday from 5:30 to 9 p.m. On July 15th, headliner Church of Cash will be performing at 7 p.m. following opener Mitch Gordon at 5:30. In addition to music, Summertime by George offers several other attractions, including the Middletown Market, Eastman Tavern, and Little Georgetown. 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Eastman Tavern offers craft beer, wine, and snacks. And Little Georgetown offers physical activities and crafts for kids to participate in. In the Twin Cities area, Pearl and the Oysters will be performing with Nelson Devereux at Turf Club at 8 p.m. The show is 21+, and doors open at 7. The Body will be performing at 7th Street Entry at 8 p.m. The show is 18+, and doors open at 7. Moving on to Thursday, July 16th, in the St. Cloud area, as always, Monday Night Jazz will be performing at the Pioneer Place Veranda Lounge at 7 p.m. In the Twin Cities area, Waves will be performing with Bass Drum of Death and World's Worst at Fine Line at 8 p.m. The show is 18+, and doors open at 7. Ending Thursday and moving on to Friday, July 17th, in the St. Cloud area, Simple Motions will be performing at the Red Carpet Nightclub at 9 p.m. Stop by to hear this indie rock band play live. Hero and the Villain will be performing at Pioneer Place Veranda Lounge at 8 p.m. Hero and the Villain is a singer-songwriter that explores the genres of folk, rock, country, and more. The event is completely free and ends at 11. Finally, moving on to Saturday, July 18th, in the St. Cloud area, Scott Kiever will be performing at the Pioneer Place Veranda Lounge at 8 p.m. Scott Kiever is an award-winning fingerstyle guitarist from Minneapolis who combines American roots with styles such as Celtic, Balkan, and jazz. The event is completely free and ends at 11. B-Side Indie Music Cafe will be hosting a reggae show featuring artists Dread Eye Dread, Chris J. O'Brien featuring Brady Goebel and Andrew Capistrant, and finally, Buddha Enki. Entry costs $10 and the event goes from 6 to 9 p.m. As always, don't forget to support your local scene, and until next time, I'm Alan Susero. Go see a show!
4: 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Well, fret no more. Amtrak is happy to provide concert experiences in a venue whose novelty wears off the second you step inside the building. Whether you come for their acoustic open mic nights, crust punk sessions on Tuesdays, jazz on the railway platform, or their all-star lineup of major acts during the fall, the Freight Yard is committed to providing music fans with the most consistently unpleasant concert-going experiences. Augmented with blaring horns from passing trains, loud ringing from the nearby level crossing, and other general auditory distractions, Amtrak's Freight Yard in Little Falls, funded in collaboration with Ja Rule.
5: Good morning, St. Cloud, and welcome to the Indie Brunch. I'll be your temporary host for today, DJ 909. And yeah, how are you doing? This is my first show here, so bear with me as I try to figure out the ropes, but I think I got it. Let's see. The time is currently 9:01. It's currently 91 degrees, and it's hot, hot, hot. Because we have an extreme heat warning until Thursday night, so make sure to drink plenty of water and stay in shade as much as you can. As tonight, it'll be mostly clear with a low of around 69. And tomorrow, it'll be sunny and hot with a high near 95. With tomorrow night being clear with a low around 69. But you're not here for the weather. You're here for the Indie Brunch. So why don't we kick it off with a song called Feel Good Hit of the Summer by Queens of the Stone Age. 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

0: That last song we just listened to was Murdered Out by Kim Gordon. And before that, we listened to Invisible Ink by King Tuff. And now moving along, before moving on to our next music set, I have a quick few announcements from your friends here at KVSE 88.1 FM.
1: 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Whoa. 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You'll hear from the BBC Fair World News Summary before getting the weather forecast of the St. Cloud area so you know what clothes to wear to prepare for snow, shine, rain, or any given day. After the daily weather forecast, you'll hear from Weather Decoded, a segment where the KVSC meteorology team answers the why behind the weather forecast. Don't forget about sports news. Every day, the news team will cover new Husky sports news as well as MN sports before you hear from This Day in MN Sports for 90 seconds of historical sports news and then the Up North Report for Northern MN News. The noon news watch will then wrap up with a 30-minute feature including History Mystery, Husky Spotlight, Native Lights, North Star Stories, Untold Stories of Central Minnesota, and Husky Sidelines. 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
1: I'm your host, DJ909, and you're listening to The Indie Brunch. Coming up now, we have She Does It Right by the Black Keys off of their Peaches album. Again, I'm your host, temporary host, I'm filling in for Liz, as they couldn't make it today, but of course, being the nice person that I am, the super nice guy, super generous, swell guy that I am, I just decided to fill in today. I had nothing better to do this morning, but, you know, it has been a good time, good almost 3 hours, and yeah, it's pretty cool. 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

0: That last song you just listened to was Fake It by Nova Blood. And before that, it was Gambling Rain by Zook. And before that, we listened to Silk Road by Cavs.
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2: Eliza Winston was supposed to be a free woman, but her husband died before he could pay off the last bit owed to Richard Crispus for her freedom. So here she was, summer 1860, steaming up the river from Mississippi to Minnesota with her owner, Richard Crispus, his invalid wife, and their daughter. This was a vacation for the Crispus family, an escape from the southern heat, a chance for Richard Crispus to get away from the running of his plantation, Shiloh, with its thousands of acres and 160 slaves. But this vacation was work time for Eliza, who had three people to look after. But it was also a time of planning, because in 1860, Minnesota was a free state, and Eliza had encountered in this vacation community of St. Anthony a woman named Emily Gray, a well-connected community member, an abolitionist, and a free black woman. It was through Emily Gray and her connections that Eliza Winston of Mississippi got her day in a Minnesota court. And despite an angry mob of pro-slavery whites, she received her freedom on August 21st, 1860.
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0: Well, it's about 90 degrees, I believe so, outside. It's really cold here in the studio. You know, it's a common gripe of mine when buildings, you know, turn off the AC. You know, it's either too hot outside or too cold inside. I need to bring a jacket around, you know, but then it's just more dead weight when I'm walking outside. It's like, ugh, you know, just can never get enough. But, you know, I guess I'd rather be colder than hot. Because at least I can put a jacket on inside, and being cold inside is actually a luxury, so I shouldn't be complaining that much. But yeah, it's just something that's on my mind, and something that came up to me, and something that I've been thinking about from time to time. But anywho, moving along here on the Indie Brunch here, we have a little less than a half hour before your new news edition with Emily. But for now, and for you guys, I'll play Forest of Sun West by Tofu Smell. 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
3: 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You'll hear from the BBC for your world news summary before getting the weather forecast of the St. Cloud area so you know what clothes to wear to prepare for snow, shine, or rain on any given day. After the daily weather forecast, you'll hear from Weather Decoded, a segment where KVSC's meteorology team answers the why behind the weather forecast. Don't forget about sports news. Every day, the news team will cover new Husky sports news as well as MN sports news before you hear from This Day in MN Sports for 90 seconds of historical sports news and then a 5-minute news segment of either Up North Report, MN Native News, National Native News, Our Living Lands, and Word with a Champ. 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

0: That last song we just listened to was New Dream by Quiet Light. And before that, we listened to My Mother, The War by 10,000 Maniacs. And before that, we listened to Finding You by The Go-Betweens. And now, a quick word from What Are Decoded.
1: We didn't have tornadoes here until we started putting into traffic circles. Because on the kind of, you want to know why? That when people go round and round in circles, it causes disturbance in the atmosphere and causes tornadoes.
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0: As it's almost noon now, we're coming to the close of our Indie Brunch segment. And I've been your host, DJ 909. Thank you for giving me the opportunity to be your host this morning. It's been rather fun. This is my first time again. And stay tuned for the News Watch at noon with Emily. Again, you've been listening to the Indie Brunch. I've been your host, DJ 909, here on 88.1 FM KVSC. Before I leave, though, I should front silly the next song. It is Cherry by Sun Little. Once more and again, I've been your host, DJ 909. 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Goodbye.

0: Thank you, DJ 909, for bringing us the Indie Brunch program. You just heard Crystal Ball by Diggin' X Street Band right here on Your Sound Alternative, KVSC. 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I'm Jean, and today is July 14th, 2026, and it's time for KVSC's Noon News Watch program. On this Tuesday, I'll bring you the latest news from our local and state community. Then I'll catch you up on what's happening nationwide before we hear from the BBC for today's World News Summary. Your rundown of Husky and Minnesota sports news is coming your way, along with your full Granite City forecast. 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The St. Cloud Financial Credit Union has announced this year's Changemakers Award finalists. The finalists include Avine Sunar of Sauk Rapids, Grace Grell of St. Cloud, Sandy Wolf of Richmond, and Tommy Kritzel of Waite Park. The finalists will take part in the annual Changemaker Award ceremony in September, where a winner will be announced. The winner will be awarded a cash prize of $5,000, while the other three finalists will receive $3,000 each. Avine Sunar is a nursing student and a community advocate. According to SCFCU, Sunar founded the first Nepalese Student Association at St. Cloud Technical and Community College, and he is a nursing student at St. Cloud Hospital. Grace Grell is known for her work as a licensed therapist working with kids and families with disabilities. She formed Gift with Grace, the Ability Project, which are both nonprofits aimed to bring awareness to serious illness and disabilities. She also volunteers over 600 hours of her time annually in the community. Sandy Wolf is the owner of the Sandy Hansen Wolf LLC. After unexpectedly losing her first husband, she transformed the business into an enterprise that was sold in 2020. Now she helps leaders and organizers build stronger cultures and lasting impact in their communities. Tammy Kritzel is the co-founder of executive directors of Breeze Lodge, a nonprofit organization that is focused on helping those through grief. She helped found the organization after unexpectedly losing her 18-year-old daughter in 2013. Changemakers is an annual program created by SCFCU that highlights those making positive changes in their community. Police are searching for a missing 15-year-old in Brooklyn Park. Bushra also was last seen July 8th. She was wearing a black dress and a hijab. Also is described as 5'4", 97 pounds, with blue hair and brown eyes. Anyone who has seen the teenager should call the Brooklyn Police Department. Hennepin County authorities are considering bringing charges after fireworks were allegedly aimed at the home of Minnesota legislator John Hoffman in Champlin. The incident reportedly happened on the 4th of July weekend. There is no word on when charges will be brought against the suspect or suspects. A report says the firework incident was captured on a doorbell camera. State Senator Hoffman and his wife were ambushed by a shooter at their residence. The pair suffered a total of 17 gunshot wounds last year. Fractures are emerging after federal officials share evidence from the killings of Renee Good and Alex Preddy with Minnesota investigators. The Minnesota Star Tribune reports the material include Good's car, body cam footage, and statements from immigration agents. Hennepin County Attorney Mary Moriarty says the evidence will help investigators determine whether the federal agents should face criminal charges. This comes after months of disputes over federal cooperation and a lawsuit filed by the state. Investigators are still reviewing the evidence and no timeline is possible. Charging decisions have still yet to be announced. The Boundary Waters are closing as heat and wind fuel wildfires. All entry points are closing as temperatures approach 100 degrees. The largest fires have been burned nearly 9,000 acres, while at least 20 fires are burning in the Superior National Forest. 8 Forest Service rangers are evacuating visitors from the Million Acre Wilderness. It's the first full closure of the Boundary Waters since August 2021. And the last story to wrap up your local and state news here, Duluth schools are reshaping technology plans as funding tightens. Technology Director Greg Krueger says many of the Chromebooks that were bought with federal pandemic relief are aging and cannot all be replaced. The district spends less than $4 million annually on technology, including staffing, cybersecurity, and student devices. Krueger says changes will likely begin in elementary schools, where teachers already decide when students use Chromebooks. The district says it must reduce screen dependence while still preparing students to use technology. That wraps up your local and state news here from your friend at KVSC. Let's get into a quick PSA, then I'll be right back with your national news.
1: Three tours driving home.

0: Edmonton. The side squared off in the Euros 2 years ago, where the Spanish edged the French 2-1 in the semis. Elsewhere, Lionel Messi and Argentina resumed their World Cup title defense against Jude Bellingham's scrappy English boys from Atlanta on Wednesday. This is the first time since FIFA began its ranking system at the top four teams, as the top four teams made the semifinals round in a World Cup tournament. Mick Jagger is sharing a piece of advice he received from John Lennon that he now regrets taking. During an appearance on SiriusXM's Conan O'Brien Needs a Friend, the singer revealed that he never met Elvis Presley because Lennon warned him against it. Lennon met Presley alongside the rest of the Beatles in 1965 and was disappointed, and later told Jagger, "Never meet your heroes." The Rolling Stones frontman said, "It was really stupid of me, really," adding, "I'd love to have met Elvis." The interview comes just days after Rolling Stone released their album, Foreign Tongues. Travis Kelce and Taylor Swift stepped out for the first time as husband and wife to celebrate another couple's special day. 1 week after the singer and the Kansas City Chiefs tight end said "I do" in their own fairy tale ceremony, the newlyweds watched Kelce's fellow NFL star Juju Smith-Schuster celebrate his own love story at his wedding to Laura Kruk. The pair were photographed attending the nuptials in Southern California on July 10th, Kelce in a suit and tie, Swift in a strapless pink and red floral brocade gown. Both wearing sunglasses to combat the bright day. The appearance also caught the couple each wearing a special new accessory, their brand new wedding bands. There's some good news today on the inflation front. Consumer prices saw their biggest drop in 6 years in June as falling energy prices provide a break from inflation after the U.S. ceasefire with Iran. The Consumer Price Index, a wide measure of the price of goods and services, came in lower than analysts expected, according to the Bureau of Labor Statistics. It fell 0.4% for the month, putting the annual inflation rate down 3.5%. It had been pegged at 4.2% in May. BMW drivers, take notes. The National Highway Traffic Administration says the German automaker is recalling more than 29,000 BMWs in the U.S. due to an issue that can increase the risk of a fire. The problem is not the engine starter, which may corrode. That could cause the vehicle to overheat or short circuit and catch fire. Included in the recall are the BMW 530e xDrive and the 740 LE xDrive, along with certain high-performance vehicles. A Tyrannosaurus rex fossil named Gus is going up for auction today and is expected to fetch millions of dollars. The opening bids at Sotheby's in New York start at $19 million and would no doubt bring in far more. The sale has drawn pushback from scientists who argue that such a complete specimen should not be squirreled away to be admired by the rich, but rather used for science. Gus was found in South Dakota and restored over the course of 6 years. Waze is adding a new AI-powered feature and customization updates. The navigation app will offer personalized routes based on previous trips, as well as a motorcycle mode which includes two-wheeler shortcuts and restrictions. The Google-owned platform will also use Gemini for conversational reporting when suggested things like road closures or an outdated address. Last story to wrap up your national news here. The week's top 10 songs in the Billboard Hot 100 are out now. Choosin' Texas by Ella Langley is number one, marking its 13th time at the top since its release. Taylor Swift's I Knew It, I Knew You stayed at the second spot. Langley's other song, Be Her, is at number three, while Tame Impala, Ariana Grande, Bruno Mars, Drake, and Olivia Dean are also part of the top 10. That wraps up your national news here from your friend at KVSC. On the way is your BBC News summary and a short PSA to follow after.
1: BBC News with Moira Alderson. President Trump has repeated his intention to reimpose a naval blockade on Iran as the fight for control of the Strait of Hormuz continues. But he says he's dropped his plan for the US to charge

0: large ships to use the waterway. Earlier, Iran reported new American attacks on coastal areas. The fossilized remains of a Tyrannosaurus rex has sold in New York for just over $50 million, a new record. The 67-million-year-old dinosaur, nicknamed Gus, is one of the biggest T-Rex specimens ever discovered. The emergencies chief of the World Health Organization says Ebola cases in the Democratic Republic of Congo could be 2 to 4 times higher than the official tally. The Congolese authorities have confirmed almost 2,000 cases. China has expelled a former top Communist Party official in Xinjiang province for corruption. Ma Xingrui is the third Politburo member to be purged since 2025. The president-elect of Colombia, Abelardo de la Espriella, will close the office negotiating with armed groups. The outgoing administration pursued a policy named Total Peace. Health officials in Gaza say at least 7 people have been killed in an Israeli strike on a police station in the northern town of Jabalia. Witnesses said an Israeli drone fired 4 missiles at a police gathering point. Israel has not commented. Ministers from Britain, Spain and the EU have signed a treaty with Gibraltar, lifting border checks between the British self-governing territory and Spain from Wednesday. Gibraltar's chief minister said it removed the physical barriers of a bygone era of friction. A court in Spain's convicted the Prime Minister's brother, David Sanchez, of administrative misconduct. He's banned from public office for 9 years. Pedro Sanchez said the accusation came from the far right. BBC News.
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3: Now on to your weather report here. Taking a look in St. Cloud, the Granite City, it's feeling like a warm 86 degrees. We're looking at a high of 94 today and a low of 69 tonight. But do keep in mind that there is an extreme heat warning in effect until Thursday night, 9 p.m. Thursday night. So all the way through, pretty much the entire week. Tomorrow, Wednesday, we have a high of 94 and a low of 68. The biggest weather phenomena that you have to worry about is that it will be smoky. So, it may even benefit you to wear a mask if you go outside just to protect yourself from the smoke. I mean, if the air quality is not that good, an N95 mask will do just well to keep you safe. And even though it will be really hot, it may best you also stay indoors and stay hydrated. Thursday, we are looking at a high of 94 and a low of 70. There are areas of smoke again on Thursday, but it should just be bright and sunny and smoky. Friday, we are looking at a high of 95 and a low of 70 degrees. That patchy smoke will still stick around. It will be just sunny and hot with some slight winds there. Saturday, if you are waiting for it to get below 95 degrees, I'm right there with you because Saturday we're looking at a high of 91 and a low of 66. It will be sunny with some slight winds throughout the whole day. Sunday, we have a high of 92 and a low of 68. It will be mostly sunny with a slight chance of rain on Sunday night. And if we take a peek at Monday, we're looking at a high of 88 and a low of 68. And that rounds out your weather report here from your friend at KVSC. All you gotta worry about really this week is staying cool, staying hydrated, and possibly protecting your lungs from the smoke that will roll over from Canada. Excuse me. But let's get into what's coming up next. I have your weather decoded on the way and then your brief sport news to follow shortly after.
4: Welcome to Weather Decoded, where we break down the big picture behind the forecast. My name's Kat, and today we'll be taking a look at planets in the sky. Have you looked up recently at the night sky and seen a few unusually bright stars? No, the North Star didn't get kicked out of the Little Dipper, and it's not a satellite. What you see are 2 and maybe 3, depending on your positioning, planets in the sky. Known as the Planet Parade, This summer, you can spot Venus, Jupiter, and maybe Mercury in the sky with positioning top to bottom and brightness in that order. In the western night sky, shortly after the sun sets, be quick when spotting as they are slowly lowering into the twilight glow. A planetary parade, or alignment, is a celestial event where multiple planets gather in the same general area of the sky. The sky is hosting stunning planetary alignments throughout the year, with specific groupings and viewing conditions varying by the season. You can also spot Saturn, Uranus, and Neptune, but unlike the others, which you can spot with the naked eye, these are spotted with binoculars.

I hope you've learned something new about the sky above you. This has been Weather Decoded, Planets in the Sky. Tune in next time on Weather Decoded for more about the why behind the weather forecast. I'm Kat, wishing you a wonderful day and sending you back to news.

And now on to your regularly scheduled sports news here on your Noon News Watch program. Taking a look at local sports here in St. Cloud. St. Cloud Rocks claimed their league-leading 30th win of the season last night at Joe Faber Field. They beat the Minnesota Mud Puppies by a score of 13-8. The Rocks scored 3 runs in the first inning and tacked on another 2 in the second. The Mud Puppies got back into connection with 3 runs in the top of the third before the Rocks all but put the game away with a 5-run fifth. Leadoff man Tanner Recco, did his job by reaching base 4 times and scoring 2 runs during the game. Rocks started pitcher Tyler Fino struck out 6 and improved to 3-2 on the season. The Rocks host the Mankato Moondogs tonight. And in my favorite sports news, talking about the Lynx, they pushed their winning streak to 3 games after topping the Phoenix Mercury 104-100 at Target Center. Kayla McBride led all scorers with 37 points for the Lynx. Minnesota will host the Los Angeles Sparks tomorrow. And that wraps up your brief sports news from your friend at KVSC, but be sure to stick around. We got many more awesome programs coming your way. In the meantime, let's take a look at what's going on for On This Day in Sports, followed by your Up North report, and I'll be back to let you know what is going on with your feature for the day.

0: On this day in sports, in 1974, Billy Martin, Texas Rangers manager in the MLB, is ejected by an umpire from two games in one day during a doubleheader in Milwaukee. The former Minnesota Twin player and manager was in the middle of his three-year stint with the Rangers. This was after he was fired from Minnesota after getting into a fight with one of his pitchers at a bar. Back to July 14th of 1974. Martin was ejected for his team throwing pitches deliberately at the Brewers. In the second game, Martin would be ejected again after his players argued with an umpire over a call at third base. On This Day in Sports is brought to you by the KVSC Sports Departments.
1: For KAXE News, I'm Megan Boffington with the Up North Report. The entire Boundary Waters Canoe Area Wilderness closes Tuesday for the third time in its history. 16 fires are burning in and around the Superior National Forest, with the three largest burning in remote areas of the already remote wilderness. Here's Acting Forest Supervisor Drew Stroberg.
2: These fires are really difficult to get to. They're difficult to access. They're difficult to get the number of firefighters in there that we need to get in there just because of where they are.
1: Stroberg says closing the Boundary Waters was a difficult decision, but it needed to happen for public safety. At least 20 fires started in the wake of a dry thunderstorm early last week. Most of the fires are thought to have been started by lightning. Karen Harrison is a public information officer on one of the fire response teams. She says it's unusual to see so many fires pop up in a localized area.
3: And just the weather conditions that we're seeing that kind of impact all of those fires right now kind of adds that layer of uniqueness.
1: A rare July red flag warning lasts through Tuesday with low humidity and gusty winds. Significant rainfall isn't expected for at least a few weeks as drought persists. Forest Service staff are traveling into the wilderness by canoe to notify campers of the closure, which could take up to a week. Stroberg says the goal is for the closure to be as short as possible, but he doesn't expect the Boundary Waters to fully reopen this season because of the nature of the fires.
2: In all likelihood, the only thing that's going to put those out fully is snow.
1: Because of the extreme conditions, the fires are rapidly changing. Parts of St. Louis and Cook counties are under ready and set status, meaning residents should begin preparing for possible evacuation. Heavy smoke from the fires is expected to set in Tuesday, impacting Hibbing, Ely, Two Harbors, and Grand Portage. The Minnesota Pollution Control Agency has issued an air quality alert, with conditions expected to be in the purple or very unhealthy for everyone category. The smoke may move farther south Tuesday night, with additional rounds of smoke possible through at least Thursday morning. The National Weather Service has issued an extreme heat warning for northern Minnesota. It lasts until 7 p.m. Tuesday. Aaron Bowman has more.
4: The hot temperatures from the weekend continues into the week, with Tuesday's forecasts to stay in the 90s. Josh Sandstrom is a meteorologist for the National Weather Service in Duluth. He says in the midst of this heat wave, temperatures are expected to go no lower than mid-60s to mid-70s in the overnight hours.
5: In spots that it's a concern that there isn't going to be much recovery from the heat during the overnight hours, so that plays a factor as well, especially when you have multiple days of these hot and humid conditions. It just doesn't give people time to recover for that.
4: While it is expected to cool off slightly on Wednesday, temperatures will stay high enough that additional heat advisories may be put in place Wednesday and Thursday, Sandstrom says. Three main factors go into determining heat warnings. The first is the heat index, which is what the temperature feels like to the human body. Another is the wet bulb globe temperature, which measures the heat stress in direct sunlight. Last is the heat risk, which looks at the potential risk for heat-related impacts. As the heat continues, Sandstrom recommends doing a few things to mitigate the extreme heat effects.
5: Drinking plenty of fluids, stay in air-conditioned rooms if you have air conditioning, or find a place where there's cooling shelters or an area to get out of the sun. And then also checking up on relatives and neighbors who are also in that more vulnerable population with regards to heat itself.
4: Sandstrom warns that given the extreme level of heat, heat-related illnesses are going to be significant in the area, specifically during the afternoon and early evening hours when peak heat is reached. Aaron Bowman, KAXE News.
1: An Aiken peat processor must pay more than $12,000 in fines for failing to maintain equipment designed to monitor and reduce air pollution. The PCA inspected American Peat Technologies facility in June. It found that the company failed to keep inventory of required spare parts for equipment that controls emissions. Staff also failed to inspect and calibrate the equipment, and the setup of the equipment's alarm system prevented proper monitoring. In addition to the fine, American Peat Technology also agreed to do its required equipment inspections and update its operations and maintenance plan. That's it for the Up North Report. From the KAXE News Desk, I'm Megan Huffington, telling the stories of northern Minnesota through local news.
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0: Now on to your feature for today's Noon News Watch, which today's Tuesday edition is Native Lights, Bradley Harrington, the United States 250th anniversary from an Anishinaabe perspective. On this episode, Leah and Cole speak with Mille Lacs Band of Ojibwe citizen Bradley Harrington, who recently penned an article in the Mille Lacs Band newspaper Ojibwe and Ojibwaan about 250 years of U.S. occupation as the country marks the anniversary of the signing of the Declaration of Independence. Bradley delves into the politics that led to the European occupation of the continent and how a belief that the land was theirs by divine right and Supreme Court lawmaking ignored thousands of years of Native history and stewardship. He shares what the country's 250th anniversary might look like from a perspective of an Anishinaabe citizen. So stick around for today's Native Lights. I'm Jean, this is your Noon News Watch Rundown, and here's your Native Lights.
1: Why is the United States the governing body here, right? We'll normally point off to the Revolutionary War because they beat England. Well, why was England governing body around here? And then now I started seeing marketing around celebrating 250 years, and I was like, what? What are we celebrating, you know?
2: Bonjour, welcome to Native Lights, where Indigenous voices shine. I'm your host, Cole Primo.
3: And I'm your other host, Leah Lem. Meet Gweich for joining us. Native Lights is more than a podcast and radio show. At its core, it's a place for Native folks to tell their stories. Every week, we have great conversations with wonderful guests from a bunch of different backgrounds, doctors, educators, language warriors, you name it, we talk to them. They have a wonderful mix of passions. So we talk to them about their gifts and how they share those gifts with their community. And it all centers around the big point of purpose in our lives. And it's another day, Cole, another opportunity to amplify Native voices, which is what I believe is one of our gifts, I think.
4: Yeah.
3: We shall embrace that today, just like most other days.
4: We shall.
3: How are you?
4: We shall. Oh, I'm great, you know. I'm sure people will get sick of me talking about my kid.
3: Never.
4: But he had a daycare incident, I will say. So I'm feeling a little some sort of way about that.
3: Uh-oh. Did he bite somebody?
4: How did you guess?
3: Are you serious?
4: Yeah. How did you guess? Yes.
3: Yes. Because it's very normal.
4: Yeah. And it's like, it's funny because we think, What if Artem was the one who got bit? We'd be so pissed. Mm. So it's like we're on the other side of it where he bit somebody and it's like,
3: oh no, man.
4: And he also pulled a high chair down on his face. So he's got like a bruise on his eye.
3: Oh, he's a little tough guy.
4: Yeah. He's just causing a ruckus.
3: Oh, oh my goodness.
4: So Marvin did that, I'm sure.
3: Well, I don't know about that.
4: No,
3: sorry.
4: Of course.
3: But we know about things like that. I think one of my favorite stories from Marvin, he vomited on the kid's back.
4: Oh, great.
3: Kindergarten. I felt so bad. I saw like the kid's mom, you know, a couple weeks later. I was like, I apologize for that. She just kind of laughed because, I mean, kids are, I tell you.
4: Yeah, something else.
3: They're wild cards.
4: Yep. Yeah, so that's my thing, you know, and just feeling weird about it. But
3: oh, well, at least he's not 13 doing that. At least he's not even 1 year old. So I know it's yeah, but well, Marvin's 13 now, and
4: that's right. He's in his teen years now. It's crazy.
3: I tell you, you know, I was warned. Just gotta say, some of our previous guests too. I was warned about the teenage years. It is just a different mix of biting and pulling high chairs down. Not those things, just a different thing that feels similar.
4: Well, you knew me when I was a teenager, so you know that it can get rough.
3: Oh, you're so sweet.
4: All right.
3: You're just sweet.
4: I had a rage about me every now and then.
3: A little bit. I think we all can, but it's a turbulent time.
4: Yeah, so many feelings, so many big feelings, you know?
3: Ah, I know.
4: Feeling all emo.
3: It's tough enough as an adult.
4: Mm-hmm.
3: But yeah, big, big feelings. Menna's voice is getting low.
4: Oh, I bet. I bet.
3: It's adorable.
4: I'm curious how low it'll get. Better not be lower than my voice, I swear. He's already going to be taller than me. He can't have a lower voice than me.
5: Yeah, he's well above me now. So, yeah. That's what we hope for, though. We just hope they grow and become adults. And Marvin said the other day, he's like, you know, we spend most of our lives as adults.
4: Yeah.
5: I was like, I hope so. That is if you get to live a nice long life.
4: There you go.
5: That's actually a good thing.
4: Mm-hmm. Mm-hmm. Well, what do we got today, Leah? What we got?
5: Well, we're talking about another birthday.
4: Oh, there you go. Wow.
5: Oh, I'm getting good at this. We're talking about another age, another birthday. We'll call it an anniversary of sorts, which, of course, is very complicated.
4: Mm-hmm.
5: How do we talk about it even is kind of my question when it comes to the United States signing the Declaration of Independence
4: mm-hmm.
5: 250 years ago, which brings us to our guest.
4: Yeah.
5: I saw in the Mille Lacs newspaper, the Nagemoan, a piece called 200 Years of U.S. Occupation, and the author was Brad Harrington,
4: mm-hmm.
5: of course, a Mille Lacs Band of Ojibwe citizen. He's back on the show today. We spoke to him in February of 2022
4: mm-hmm.
5: when he talked about his sobriety journey and his entrepreneurship, and I thought it would be nice to have him on reflecting on 250 years of the United States of America. So why not? But here he is, Buju, Brad.
1: Morning, morning.
4: Howdy, howdy.
5: How are you doing?
1: I'm good. I'm good. Yourself?
5: Very good. Thank you for making time to chat.
4: All right, Buju, Brad, could you please introduce yourself and let us know where you're joining us from?
1: Anin, Nezhike Awasin, Indigenous, Megizi and Dudane, Mrs. Agaigan and Dunjaba. My name is Bradley Harrington, and I'm joining from the Mille Lacs Band Reservation on the west side of Mille Lacs Lake here today.
4: Thank you for joining us. How are you doing? How is the family doing?
1: I'm quite well. We just got done with our ceremony time. Did great. Kids did well. And now that we've ended, they've scattered about to go visit their friends who they missed.
5: And how long are you out doing ceremony?
1: This session was about 10 days. 10 days, yeah.
5: And how do you feel when you get done? You seem very serene.
1: Yeah, well, I was quite tired. We got done on Saturday. I did my best to do absolutely nothing yesterday, although we did go watch a movie. And then today, just a couple little errands, and then did some time with the band on the boards that I sit on. But yeah, most of all, I feel, after the rest anyway, nice and let go of a bunch of stuff I didn't need to carry around.
5: Mm-hmm. And what movie did you see?
1: We went and watched Toy Story 5.
5: They're on 5 now. Okay.
1: Yeah, I'm turning into a soap opera.
5: And how are you and the family doing?
1: We are doing great. We just graduated one this year. We got two of them coming up next year. And then the younger ones, they're starting to get into their sports habits. And yeah, after getting three of them through high school sports here, I'll have a few more getting ready to start. So it's always fun.
5: Wow. That's a lot of juggling. I know with our kid, he does like archery, he does music and a couple other things. And that's like a lot already. So I can't really imagine doing so much more than that. Must have like a very well thought out calendar.
1: Well, about as thought out as one can get. The older ones are three sport athletes usually. And one of the daughters, the older daughter, she joined a AAU basketball team. So that was quite interesting. One of the younger daughters, she joined a Junior Olympic volleyball. And both of these were going on over the winter. And yeah, it was really quite interesting. So, but lots of fun. They learned a lot, and I can tell they got a lot better. So,
4: you're listening to Native Lights, where Indigenous voices shine. 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Today, we're speaking with Bradley Harrington, a Mille Lacs Band of Ojibwe citizen who recently penned an article on the Ojibwe Anajimawin, which is the Mille Lacs Band newspaper, on 250 years of U.S. occupation as we mark the 250 years of the United States since the Declaration of Independence.
5: So, Bradley, is there anything that you are thinking about these days or concentrating on that you'd like to share?
1: After nearly a decade of high-level tribal and state government work, I recently resigned my position back in February to focus more on language and culture. So we had started a nonprofit called the Gidin Wewinanon Foundation, something I worked on over COVID, which was GiddenWewinanon.com, which I was just trying to work on something. My access to language during COVID was quite tough, much like anybody. Access to language resources that just a regular person can understand, because to use some of the resources online, you have to learn how to speak linguistics. So that's the terminology such as preterite, conjunct, what's a dubitative, all that other fun stuff. Like what does verb animate intransitive actually mean, you know?
5: Like really technical terms.
1: Yeah. And they're all linguistical terms, which is, you know, a good bridge for us, because without it, we would have been absent a lot of good resources. But now, today, it's like, how do we connect just a common person who may work their day job, kids events? How can we connect them to the language without having them teach linguistical terminology? So I was trying to fill that gap, and over time, 4 years or so, we decided to put together a nonprofit and focus on language resource creation and hosting and access. And our main three pillars are resources, access to resources, and opportunities to use resources. So that's what's keeping me busy nowadays. Now I'm fighting the urge to get back into work. For one, healthcare is a tough one. So I'm, you know, switching from union-backed job provider healthcare to now navigating the state offered healthcare and so on. But healthcare is almost a big one to put me back into the workforce, but I'm trying to hang in there.
5: Wow. I imagine. So you moved from, you know, working for the state and then hopping into language and culture, the foundation that you're building. Why did you make that change?
1: So I started my language journey about 2010. During the teens, my language really took off, and it was because I was able to have access to elders, Larry Smallwood, Lee Staples, Joe Nagle Navy Sr., a bunch of others, and Doug Sam. I like to talk about Doug a lot. So I had access to them. So when people come up to me and ask me, hey, I want to be able to speak just like you're able to speak. What did you do? How can I go do it? And I can't suggest them to do it my way because the access to the resources that I had access to aren't there. So along with my language journey, I also learned how to perform ceremonies such as namings, dish settings, sending off tobacco, and funerals. So as some of these elders are getting sick, like Larry passed 2017, Obazan Lee was encroaching into 70s, and then COVID happened. We had them all stay home, and a couple of us second language people picked up the funerals. And I've been doing funerals now for 6 years, since 2020. 2024, I started being asked to do more funerals, namings, and other ceremonies. And then 2025, I was asked to do more and more communities, not just Mille Lacs, so Leech Lake, Fond du Lac, St. Croix. Recently, I've been out to LCO. So there I was working a full-time state job. Kept me on the road a lot, fairly busy. The spirits made it so to where I was usually able to accept tobacco without too much interference. But that started meeting up my job and my community responsibility started overlapping a lot more often at the end of 2025. And so I decided that 2026, I didn't want to have to pick between two. I was very passionate about my work and I was very passionate about my community responsibility. And I didn't want to keep being put in a position to have to choose between the two because it's a disservice to both. So I had to give one up. And I'll always choose the language over the job, right? So
4: you talked about going to, you know, being asked to go to other communities.
1: Mm-hmm.
4: What's that process like, leaving Mille Lacs and going to these different communities and being mindful of their own values and things like that?
1: Yeah. So what I tell them is I can only bring what I was taught, but I also want to be mindful that there may be community, sometimes practices, sometimes even family practices. So if they ask me, like, what do we do about, let's say, the dish, right? I'll ask them, I was like, what do you recall them doing when you were younger? What do you recall your older relatives doing when you were younger? And if they remember, I'll be like, encourage them to do that. You know, do what your relatives did. Do whatever you can remember. If they can't remember, I'll offer them a few things that I've seen. So Larry and Obazon, they were traveling to many different communities, and I was very fortunate enough to be able to see different practices happening out there. And I'll be like, this is what I see done in Mille Lacs. This is what I've seen done elsewhere. Whatever makes your heart happy. But I'll encourage you, if you don't know, ask your community. And usually they're able to find something.
4: You went through a lot on your sobriety journey. Mm-hmm. How's that going?
1: Oh, yeah. It's going pretty good. I recently went up and did a talk, shared my ceremonial journey during recovery up in Red Lake at a walleye roundup, they call it. They're camping out at a resort near Red Lake up there. That was really well. I just got passed back in April, so it'll be 17 years of non-usage. Sober, clean, whatever term you decide to use. I haven't used any substances since 2009, so 17 years in recovery. My giving back, I've been able to volunteer more often in the prison system, so I've been able to go in monthly now to do their sweat lodges, and in doing so, I was able to, you know, share a little bit. How I think of it is like, try to be the person I wish I had when I was in prison. And so I try to share that. And I think I've named over 10 of them now in prison. So at least they're getting out with their names, and or they're in there with their names, and they can build their relationship and with the spirits and whatever it is that they're doing. So that's all part of my giving back, right? Being that part that I wish I had in the beginning of my recovery.
5: Thanks for sharing, Bradley. Do you feel like it helps you as well, working and volunteering in the prison system?
1: Mm-hmm. Yep. Before I got out, and this is said quite often by people getting out, is that, you know, they want to help, give back, but very few do it. Like, it's extremely hard. I've been trying to find additional volunteers to go in. There's been one or two others that went in that I don't know. But yeah, trying to find additional help. But for me, being able to give that back, how I view it is kind of like an ecosystem. What I give out eventually would come back and help me. You can't keep what you are unwilling to give away type of mindset. If I'm able to help one person in there, that's one person who may go on to help someone else, and the whole chain of passing it on has started. So, you know, that could have been my purpose, one of my purposes here while walking this earth. When I get done, right, I feel like, you know, I accomplished something that I know is going to happen again. But, you know, for that day, I know that I went in and I was there. Man, I few times there, we packed over 35 guys in a sweat lodge. So, you know, I feel like being there for 35 guys who normally don't have anybody show up for them, you know, it can be life-changing for them, even though they're locked up.
5: Were you, like, ready to go, ready to do it, to volunteer at a prison doing ceremony, or did you have some hesitation?
1: For me, I knew I wanted to go back, but at the same time, I knew I couldn't just go back empty-handed. And with the DOC rules, I couldn't go back until I was off parole anyway, so that would have put me in 2017. So I just went and learned all that I could. And then when it finally came around time to be able to go back in, I actually asked before, maybe a year and a half before I was even eligible to go back in. I started writing emails to some of the staff that were in that treatment program, to the assistant warden. I've been out, been almost 5 years. I got no violations during my parole. I've learned how to do this. I learned how to do that. I just want to come in and give back. 2017, while I was still on parole, they let me go back in and do a talk. They didn't let me back in for another 5 years after that, 2022, when they let me back in to go to a graduation ceremony. And then yet it was 3 years after that where they finally let me go back in for a sweat lodge. So it was close to a 10-year process from the first time I went in to being able to go in as a regular volunteer. And I kept pushing. I kept pushing. The chaplain there was very helpful, very willing to share. The staff, as you know, they got to know me. They've, you know, been more open. It'll be 10 years I've been going in there in about March.
3: 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Today we're speaking with Brad Harrington, citizen of the Mille Lacs Band of Ojibwe. He joined us previously in February of 2022, so we're taking some time to catch up today. Recently, he wrote an article for the Ojibwe Nodjmoen called 250 Years of U.S. Occupation, and we're talking about that with him today. It has been 250 years since the Declaration of Independence was signed. Bradley, you wrote a piece for the Nodjmoen or the Mille Lacs newspaper called 250 Years of U.S. Occupation. And I tell you what, the headline caught my eye, and I knew I wanted to chat with you about that. Can you say a bit about what inspired you to write a piece with such a headline?
1: In my quest to learn Ojibwe, I learned why I didn't know it, why my parents didn't know it, you know, what happened. And then also I learned more history, right? I learned about Christopher Columbus because of all the Columbus Day information that comes out all the time. All the information that comes out about Native American Heritage Month and so on, right? Lots of information that we're able to get, and going to college and other classes, I was able to learn, you know, keep on learning history-wise, right? And I started thinking, why is the United States the governing body here, right? We'll normally point off to the Revolutionary War because they beat England. Well, why was England governing body around here? In my quest to learn more and more about treaties, culture, history, prophecy, ceremony, and then now I started seeing marketing around celebrating 250 years, and I was like, what are we celebrating, you know? We're turning a blind eye to what America actually is. They're going to go and say they stood up for their rights as people. They stood up to the monarchy, a king, you know, all this bravado. But all in all, it was just to develop a consumerism society so an elite few were able to be rich. You know, I try to think about what I got to write every month because I write a column every month. And I try not to write the same thing over and over. And I was listening to, I think it was NPR, and they're doing something about 250 years of freedom or whatever. So I was like, 250 years is like 250 years of U.S. occupation, if we're going to use the same terminology as the Hawaiians use. The Hawaiians don't use any other terminology other than the U.S. occupation of the Hawaiian Islands. While we're in a U.S. occupation of a good chunk of North America here, and how the United States was able to gain the governing authority over these lands is based off of a Supreme Court ruling in the 1800s. It referred to the United States gaining authority because they beat Britain, who staked the claim as part of the Doctrine of Discovery. Well, who gave, you know, power to the Doctrine of Discovery, right? It was a papal decree. The Pope just went and declared that any land that is uninhabited by non-Christians is quote-unquote discovered by a European nation that has adopted Christianity and became a Christian nation. They now have the right to govern that land. Thinking of it in reverse, that's like an Ojibwe spiritual leader telling the rest of the Ojibwe, anybody who doesn't practice Madewan customs, you all can claim that land. First off, you got to have a heck of an army, right? That's what the Europeans came here with. And also happening around that same time were Inquisitions, right? So had a good few decades of blood, unmerciful actions, human to human. You know, all that just came about in what was coined as the New World. One of the things in the Declaration of Independence says anything west of those mountains over there, what are they, the Appalachian Mountains, was Indian land, that the term for indigenous title, aboriginal title, was starting to be coined quite a bit around then. 1763, King George said you can't claim that land, only the king can expand the kingdom. Even though they just fought a French and Indian war for that land that would get them to the Mississippi River, the king went and told them that they couldn't go and claim it. They couldn't go and make deals about it. So that was one of the other reasons why the Declaration of Independence, and it was written in there, that the King George was riling up the Indians, who know nothing but warfare, and they're merciless Indian savages that would kill anybody for no reason. That's how I got to thinking of it. They're really trying to amp up this July 4th here. There's a whole parallel story. Well, there are plenty of parallel stories, but what 250 years of America, United States being, and I just wanted to share a little bit of what it can be like from a Shinabe perspective.
5: So, 250 years, complicated history. Thank you for sharing from your perspective, Bradley. Chimigwech. Brad Harrington, Black Band of Ojibwe citizen. And, you know, some really good things to think about. I think, yeah, we could all use the opportunity to read some of those founding documents.
4: Yeah, exactly.
5: Because, gosh, I feel like we know them, but do we?
4: Go a little deeper than that and kind of read up on it and really understand, you know, the scope of all this. So I appreciate him for getting that out there and to the awareness of the community. So yeah, chi miigwech to Bradley Harrington. I'm Cole Primo.
5: And I'm Leah Lam. Miigwech for listening.
4: Gigawabamin.
5: Gigawabamin. 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
1: 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You'll get your rundown of local, state, and national news so you never miss a headline. You'll also hear from the BBC for your world news summary before getting the weather forecast of St. Cloud and surrounding areas so you know if you have to prepare for snow, shine, or rain on any given day. After the weather forecast, you'll hear from Weather Decoded with the KVSC meteorology team answers the why behind the weather forecast. And of course, we can't forget about sports news, including Husky sports, Minnesota sports, this day in Minnesota sports for 90 seconds of sports history. Wow, that's a lot of sports. Then to wrap up the newscast, we'll play a 5-minute special news segment before finishing it off with a 30-minute news feature of different varieties from interviews to music conversations for your listening ears. 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
1: Good afternoon. Time for Alt Shift. I'm Sarah Jane Smith, sitting in for Spike, who I just ran into, along with the Spike Mobile, which you can't miss it if you see it on the road. It's fantastic. So, Alex Leahy is the guest today on the menu, and let's start today's show with her Spike the Punch single here on KBSC, your sound alternative.

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0: Nice bit of summer music there from Deer Tick called Exit Door from their album Coin-O-Matic that just came out last month. Before that, digging back in the archives for a little Madchester music, Oasis, Morning Glory, of course, from What's the Story, Morning Glory from 1995. And we started the show off with Alex Leahy, who you can hear the interview with at 4:30 this afternoon. Spike the Punch. For Spike, who I'm sitting in for. And that came from her 2021 single. 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Got a little promo here for the Bayfront Festival. And we'll come back with some more music on the other side. Here at KVSC, the voice of St. Cloud.
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4: 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In that last set, digging back in the archives here for Lloyd Cole, British artist who did Vin Ordinaire from 2000 from the Negatives. Nick Cave and the Bad Seeds, going back into his older catalog for The Boatman's Call, People Ain't No Good from 97. And Tori Amos has a brand new album out called In Times of Dragons. We heard Gasoline Girls. And let's see what we have here that would be topical. Something that's happening this week here in St. Cloud. Hopefully the weather will allow us to enjoy it. It's time for History in the Gardens, courtesy of the Stearns History Museum. And it's in conjunction with the annual art fair in the gardens on Thursday the 16th. That's this week, Thursday. Taking place at Munsinger Gardens, the History in the Gardens program will teach about the history of this natural community space. There will also be a native plant history learning activity, and they'll be giving away prizes as well. More information available at stearnshistorymuseum.org. That's another community reminder from your friends here at KVSC. And in case you don't get in on the tour, be sure and check out the artwork that will be in Munsinger Gardens. And I believe there's going to be some music there as well as food trucks. So it should be a good afternoon in the park. Let's get back into the music here with Aldous Harding here on KVSC College and Community Radio.

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Nice bit of electronica there from Boards of Canada. Something new from them. Album is called Inferno. We heard Introit and Prophecy at 1420 megahertz. Before that, a band that inspired Oasis, and particularly the Gallagher Brothers, In Spiral Carpets. Keeping It Danceable, Commercial Rain from Island Head EP. You'll find that on a bunch of different EPs by them, though, in various mixes and dubs, in case you are interested. Just a heads up, that was from 1990. Aldous Harding coming to the Cedar Cultural Center on September 19th. I don't know if we'll be giving away tickets, but in case you're interested and you like the band, you might want to check that out. Venus in the Zinnia featuring Hawkline from their brand new Train on the Island. 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Weather-wise, it is awful out there. 88 degrees, dew point is 70, humidity is 55%, and negligible impact from the wind. We are under an extreme heat warning through Thursday, and we may have problems on Wednesday, Thursday with smoke from drifting down, I suspect, from that fire up in Canada. I know I was talking with some people, my friends up in Grand Marais, and they're getting a little worried up there, is that the fires may hop across and cause them some problems. This afternoon, sunny and hot, high of 94, heat index up to 100 miles an hour. Tonight, clear and 69. Wednesday, widespread smoke, mainly after 9 a.m., sunny and hot, with a high of 93. Wednesday night, areas of smoke, partly cloudy, and a low of 68. Thursday, areas of smoke, mostly sunny and hot, and 94. Thursday night, patchy smoke, partly cloudy, and 69. Friday, patchy smoke before 10 a.m., sunny and hot, and a high of 95. Friday night, mostly clear and 69. Saturday, sunny and 91 in case you are heading up for the Bayfront Reggae Fest in Duluth. Saturday night, 66 up there. Sunday, high of 92. Sunday night, first chance of showers, 20% only, and a low of 67. And next week, Monday, high only of 88 with gusty 25-mile-per-hour winds, so it'll feel like a breath of fresh air. Let's get back into the music here. I have Zoa Amba coming up next, and some Nirvana in the mix as well, here on KVSC, College and Community Radio.

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1: 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After the daily weather forecast, you'll hear from Weather Decoded, a segment where KVSC's meteorology team answers the why behind the weather forecast. Don't forget about sports news. Every day, the news team will cover new Husky sports news as well as MN sports news before you hear from This Day in MN Sports for 90 seconds of historical sports news and then a 5-minute news segment of either Up North Report, MN Native News, National Native News, Our Living Lands, and Word with a Champ. 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
2: Welcome to the 2 o'clock hour of Alt Shift. Sarah Jane's sitting in for Spike today, and in that last set, I figured since we started the hour off with Oasis, we better finish it with Blur. They had a big to-do. They both released singles on the same day, and they called it the Battle of the Britpop, the two big Manchester bands putting out songs at the same time to see who could win out. I don't know. I like them both. The Gallagher brothers are wonderful. Damon Albarn went on to form Gorillaz. I love the Gorillaz, so anyway, Blur doing Country House from The Great Escape from 1995. Nirvana did Polly from Nevermind, 1991, classic album from then. And Zoamba did Another Time from Eyes Full, brand new music from that group. Let's get started with the Dodos and Eyes Open here on KVSC. Educational Public Radio.

It's a nice interview in the Rolling Stone about her favorite cats. That's Mitski. The name of the song is Cats from Nothing About Nothing's About to Happen to Me, brand new album that came out. And she's a big fan of the cat that was in Sabrina the Teenage Witch. And of course, the Kiki's Delivery Service kitty that was in the Miyazaki movie. If you are a fan of that, there is some sort of a anime, what do you call it, like a movie thing going on over the summer at one of the cinemas here in town. And I think they're playing all the Ghibli movies back to back to back, a different one each week if you are a fan of those movies. I'm hoping to catch Totoro again. Before Mitski, well, we go from one culture to another. Taeyong and Anderson .Paak, a couple of Korean hip-hop rappers there doing Rock Solid, brand new from them. And Squid, the Cleaner, doing that from 2019, The Dodos, Eyes Open from Grizzly Peak, going back to 2021. 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And in the cards today, Community Interest, KVSC reminds you that Summertime by George is happening at Lake George Park on Wednesday, July 15th. The free outdoor concert continues with the Church of Cash. They pay tribute to the spirit and the soul of Johnny Cash with a setup packed with country legends songs. They take the stage at 7 p.m. and country singer-songwriter Mitch Gordon opens the show at 5:30. Summertime by George is sponsored by the Rotary Club of St. Cloud. It's another community reminder from your friends here at KVSC. You can get more information about this event at summertimebygeorge.com. 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

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In that last set, going back to 2003, Parsley Sounds from their Parsley Sounds album, Platonic Rate. I don't know too much about the band. I'm kind of digging in their archives to find a bit more about them. Brand new music from Teen Suicide. We heard Idiot, an album that came out, I think, in February. We heard Nude, Descending the Staircase, Headless. If you are an art history fan, you know what painting that's making reference to. She's Green has a brand new release, and I do mean brand new. It came out on July 10th, and we heard Empty House from the Swallowtail EP that just came out. Let's do a little promo for A Whole Lot of Blues. I'm noticing that the board is populating with a bunch of requests. I still can't figure out where the B-52 CDs disappeared to, but I'm going to go try looking in a different cabinet, see if I can find them. We have some Furs, Somebody Wants the Church, and the Specials. I don't have that particular tune. And the New Order. Looks like we're looking for a little bit of my favorite music from Friday afternoons. I did bring in something somebody had requested, some Terry Hall and Jane Wedlin, better known as Fun Boy 3. I did bring that in today, so I have that. I have some, what is his name here? Some Paul Weller that I can play. And so I'll try to get to as many requests as I can. Get it into the new wave mode here in this 2 o'clock hour here on The Alt Shift.

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0: Finishing that set with REM, Ebo the Letter from New Adventures in Hi-Fi. Before that, by request, some New Order, Temptation from Substance. And somebody had asked for it a few weeks ago, some Terry Hall, better known as the lead singer from The Specials. And when he quit The Specials, he formed a band called Fun Boy 3. So Fun Boy 3, Jane Wiedlin, and The Specials doing a tune that I believe the Go-Go's did. Our Lips Are Sealed. You'll find that on The Very Best of The Specials and Fun Boy 3. And it's just one of those. I just happened to have brought it in and left it in my box so I could play it today. All right, it's time for the Arts and Culture Collage here on KVSC. 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
1: 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Auditions for students grades 6 through 12 are from 10 a.m. to noon on Monday, July 27th at Calvary Community Church off Roosevelt Road in St. Cloud. Afterward, the then 70 accepted musicians will be placed in 10 bands where from 11 a.m. to 2 p.m. on July 28th through the 30th and August 5th through the 6th, they'll partake in high-energy rehearsals, collaborate with fellow musicians, and receive mentorship from local professionals, which all leads up to their big performance at the Paramount Center for the Arts stage on the night of August 6th. This annual summer camp is made possible through support from the Minnesota Arts and Cultural Heritage Fund. For further information, including registration, go to the School of Rock page under the Performance tab on worthcenter.org. Tickets for the final concert can be purchased at paramountarts.org. On Tuesday, July 28th, Climb Theater presents Once Upon a Beanstalk at Waite Park Public Library from 10:30 a.m. to 11. This free event, best suited for pre-K to 10-year-olds, tells the story of Jack, a curious kid who loves adventure, exploring, and digging up new ideas. When Jack finds a magic bean, he plants it in hopes of growing lots of food for his family, but much to his surprise, it grows a giant beanstalk that stretches all the way into the sky. So Jack climbs it, and he discovers the land of the giants, a land where he keeps taking things that do not belong to him. With the help of the audience, Jack will learn to own up to his actions and plant a seed to succeed. This program is made possible through support from the Minnesota Arts and Cultural Heritage Fund. Also at Waite Park Public Library, dive into the universe of papermaking through a fully hands-on process using repurposed materials with Now Make Arts Pulp Pages free event. From 10 a.m. to 1 p.m. on Thursday, July 30th, participants will customize paper pulp with seeds, petals, and dies and leave with a one-of-a-kind sheet of handmade paper to use, share, or plant in the ground. This program is made possible through support from the Minnesota Arts and Cultural Heritage Fund. Stearns History Museum's Time Traveler Camp is coming up from August 4th through the 6th. From 10 a.m. to 3 p.m., kids ages 7 to 13 are invited to travel back in time at the museum for those 3 days. Cost is $50 for all the days. Day 1 is exploration with hiking, compasses, and surveying. Day 2 is communication with fur trade and Ojibwe language lessons. And Day 3 is destination with granite, printing press, and photography. For more information and to sign your child up, contact Caitlin Carlson at the museum. I'm Gracie J, and that's what's happening. The Arts and Culture Collage is funded through the Minnesota Arts and Cultural Heritage Fund and is produced by KVSC, a proud member of AMPR's Diverse Radio for Minnesota's Communities.

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1: Tired of endlessly doom scrolling? 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
5: Welcome to the 3 o'clock hour of Alt Shift here on KVSC. I'm Sarah Jane Smith, sitting in for Spike. And this afternoon, we had a lot of requests in the last hour or so. I'm trying to get to some of them. I don't have all the CDs that some of the songs that were asked for, so I'm trying to fill it in with same band, different album. For example, The Church. I love The Church, but we don't have the particular song that was requested, so I played Destination from Starfish from 1988. We also heard Spit Takes in there from Doing Groomers from Teeth. That's a brand new album for them. R.E.M. did Ebo the Letter from New Adventures in Hi-Fi. And of course, we had some New Order. And that one, I actually had the tune so from Substance from 87. I had some Asking for the Cure, The Furs. I'm still looking for the B-52s. They're not in classic rock, and they're not in the room here. So it might be one of those things I might have to bring in next week. Let's get started. Somebody asked for 100 Years by The Cure. We'll start the hour off with that here at KVSC, listener-supported radio.

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0: Don't let the title of the band or the name of the song fool ya. It's a bit of false advertising. Name of the band, I'm from Barcelona. Name of the song, we're from Barcelona. But technically speaking, they're a Swedish pop group with 29 members, and they play all sorts of crazy instruments in the mix. From their Let Me Introduce My Friends CD from 2006. Mise en Son did Leftovers from Drive Through Confessional. That's a brand new one from them. And somebody said that, this band reminds them of the Smiths. And I agree. And because of that, I will play some Smiths in the next hour here. And by request, The Cure, 100 Years from their Pornography from 1982. I do like The Cure. Sometimes, well, I haven't worn it in a while, but a lot of times I wear my Cure shirt when I'm here on Tuesdays. So who else we have? Somebody's looking for some Aztec Camera. I love Scottish music, so we'll do a little bit of that if I can find it as well. I can't find Do the Dog by the Specials. I might be able to find Nightclub. I will dig. Still can't find the B-52s. That one I have to bring in from home. It's not in the studio anywhere. All right. Well, let's do this. It's time for Nerd Network News here on KVSC. Farthest left on your radio dial.
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1: Today, we're talking about the upcoming and highly anticipated horror game, Alien Isolation 2. The first game was one of the scariest games we've ever played, and now we're finally getting a sequel after waiting 12 years.
2: In the trailer, we're shown pre-alpha footage of some of the environments we'll be coming across during gameplay, and it's taking place on a seemingly abandoned planet with a raging storm. We're being introduced to a new protagonist and a whole new and terrifying outpost called Kurosaki Station. This new setting will force the player to improvise, as well as create new tools and survival techniques to survive the deadly game of cat and mouse with the most terrifying creature in the galaxy, the alien Xenomorph. We also see another synthetic that's been torn in half. Either it indicated a flashback scene, or we'll be meeting a new synthetic. The final shot of the trailer is the Xenomorph preparing to kill the player.
1: The first game had a perfect balance of chilling atmosphere, a killer soundtrack, and an excellent story following Ellen Ripley's daughter, Amanda. The game played much like the original Alien film. You can't kill the alien, but you can make your retreat for a short time by using the flamethrower and finding a place to hide. Also, make sure to change up those hiding spots, as the alien will search the spots you hide the most. And it learns! Its mechanics use sight and sound to find the player, so using your flashlight and motion tracker are encouraged, but limited. Other useful items to distract the alien and the other enemies include EMP detonators and noisemakers. And one of the most terrifying features is the 3 seconds before you're able to save your game, meaning you can be killed by the alien before you save, even if you make it past a difficult area.
2: Alien Isolation 2 is available to wishlist now on Xbox, PS5, and PC with no set release date yet. But you'll know here first when more details get released. And until then, Dark Hearts, in space, no one can hear you scream.
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0: Thanks to the listener who requested that. Perfect way to cool off this afternoon with Aztec Camera's Walk Out to Winter from Highland Hard Rain from 1983. I love that. That was great. Ultra Bomb before that did Artificial Stars from their brand new album, The Bridges That We Burned, and also by request, some Psychedelic Furs. I don't have the album that was requested, but they came out with a new album called Made of Rain in 2020. So in case you only have their old back catalog like I do and like we do here, you might want to check the new album out. Okay. All right, it's 6 years old, but it's still pretty good. Anyway, that's what I know here. You're listening to KVSC, FM and HD, St. Cloud, KMOJ, HD3, Minneapolis, St. Paul. As I said, it is 91 degrees out there. We are under an extreme heat warning. And sunny and hot, going up to a high of 94. Heat index values up to 100. The heat index value right now is at 98. Tonight, only 69 degrees. It's going to be muggy and kind of warm to sleep. Tomorrow, widespread smoke, mainly after 9 a.m., sunny and hot, high near 93. Wednesday night, areas of smoke, partly cloudy and 68. Thursday, areas of smoke, mostly sunny and hot, high near 94. It's going to make the art in the park a little warm. And Thursday night, patchy smoke, partly cloudy and 69 in the evening. Patchy smoke on Friday during the morning, sunny and 95. And things really don't cool down until we get into next week, Monday, if you call 88 a cool down. So now you know. Let's do a little promo for your sound alternative and come back with a couple more requested pieces before I move my way out here. Oh, somebody else wants some more Scottish music. Belle and Sebastian. Boy, I haven't played them in a while. Let me see what I can find. And let's do this promo in the meantime.
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0: by request some Ben Folds, The Luckiest from Rockin' the Suburbs. Before that, by request, Still Ill from the Smiths from their first album from 84. And let's see, who else did we have in there? I think that's everything I had in that set. Unless I'm missing something. Boy, people are giving me so many great suggestions this afternoon, and I have to leave in about 5 minutes. So I know I'm going to try and get some of these snuck into the last set before I chug out of here on the TARDIS. Somebody asked for some Belle and Sebastian. I found The Fox in the Snow. Again, let's put some cold vibes out there. Somebody asked for Love Spit Love. Oh, I've got something special for you there. And Screamadelica, great album from Primal Scream. So I'm going to try and get that in. I will see if I can find something from Julian Taylor. I don't know that I can figure out where that would be. In any case, thank you for listening this afternoon. Thank you for all the wonderful suggestions for this Altshift show. And I'll be back on Friday afternoon, if you like things that are a little, have a little more beat to them and a little more danceable, 4:30 for the Diversions Drive Time Dance Party. Sarah Jane, heading for the TARDIS and checking out. Listen to Stages and the last few requests here on this Tuesday afternoon.
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2: Welcome back to Stages on KVSC. Here's what's happening in the Granite City area and beyond. Starting off with Wednesday, July 15th, in the St. Cloud area, Summertime by George, a free live music event, will be happening every Wednesday from 5:30 to 9 p.m. On July 15th, headliner Church of Cash will be performing at 7 p.m. following opener Mitch Gordon at 5:30. In addition to music, Summertime by George offers several other attractions, including the Middletown Market, Eastman Tavern, and Little Georgetown. 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Eastman Tavern offers craft beer, wine, and snacks. And Little Georgetown offers physical activities and crafts for kids to participate in. In the Twin Cities area, Pearl and the Oysters will be performing with Nelson Devereux at Turf Club at 8 p.m. The show is 21+, and doors open at 7. The Body will be performing at 7th Street Entry at 8 p.m. The show is 18+, and doors open at 7. Moving on to Thursday, July 16th, in the St. Cloud area, as always, Monday Night Jazz will be performing at the Pioneer Place Veranda Lounge at 7 p.m. In the Twin Cities area, Bass will be performing with the Bass Drum of Death and World's Worst at Fine Line at 8 p.m. The show is 18+, and doors open at 7. Ending Thursday and moving on to Friday, July 17th, in the St. Cloud area, Simple Motions will be performing at the Red Carpet Nightclub at 9 p.m. Stop by to hear this indie rock band play live. Hero and the Villain will be performing at Pioneer Place Veranda Lounge at 8 p.m. Hero and the Villain is a singer-songwriter that explores the genres of folk, rock, country, and more. The event is completely free and ends at 11. Finally, moving on to Saturday, July 18th, in the St. Cloud area, Scott Kiever will be performing at the Pioneer Place Veranda Lounge at 8 p.m. Scott Kiever is an award-winning fingerstyle guitarist from Minneapolis who combines American roots with styles such as Celtic, Balkan, and jazz. The event is completely free and ends at 11. B-Side Indie Music Cafe will be hosting a reggae show featuring artists Dread Eye Dread, Chris J. O'Brien featuring Brady Goble and Andrew Capistrant, and finally, Buddha Enki. Entry costs $10 and the event goes from 6 to 9 p.m. As always, don't forget to support your local scene, and until next time, I'm Alan Sucero. Go see a show!
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Thank you to Sarah Jane Smith for bringing you the Altshift show. You just listened to... Can't see the song. I'm so sorry. On Your Sound Alternative.

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I'm your host, Kat, and today is July 14th, 2026, and it's time for KBSC's 4 p.m. News Edition program. On this Tuesday, I'll bring you the latest news from our local and state community, then I'll catch you up on what's happening nationwide before we hear from KBSC for today's World News Summary. 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

0: The Minnesota Pollution Control Agency is issuing a rare air quality alert for most of the state. Minnesota is dealing with the impact of northern wildfires and a dangerous heat wave. The alert is in effect from 9 p.m. this evening through Friday at 11 a.m. It covers the Metro Alexandria, Brainerd, Duluth, Hibbing, and Hinckley, St. Cloud, International Falls, and Moorhead. A man is in custody after he was accused of striking and injuring a pedestrian and killing his dog with a vehicle in Monticello. The deadly incident happened Friday near the corner of County Road 18 Northeast and Oak Ridge Drive. The driver of the vehicle was eventually arrested and described as 62-year-old St. Cloud man. Charges are pending. A defendant in the Feeding Our Future fraud case, accused of stealing more than $1 million, is pleading guilty. Abdurashid Dool faces one count of wire fraud. The defendant confessed in federal court yesterday in Minneapolis that he spent a fraction of the federal funds on food for children he claimed that he served. Prosecutors say Dool and two co-defendants collected $1.1 million in feeding children nutrition funds through false claims. He reportedly used funds to travel and buy real estate. Dool's plea deal calls for a 3-year prison sentence. Minnesota State Police are investigating a deadly multi-vehicle crash that killed 4 people in Princeton. The collision happened yesterday afternoon on Highway 95 near 75th Avenue. Authorities say a Honda SUV crossed the center line and struck a Volkswagen that was heading in the opposite direction. It has not been revealed which vehicle the deceased were in. The identities of those killed are expected to be released later this afternoon. Hennepin County authorities are considering bringing charges after fireworks were allegedly aimed at the home of Minnesota legislator John Hoffman in Chaplin. The incident reportedly happened on the 4th of July weekend. There is no word on when charges will be brought against a suspect or suspects. A report says the fireworks incident was captured on a doorbell camera. State Senator Hoffman and his wife were ambushed by a shooter at their residence. The pair suffered a total of 17 gunshots wounds. A woman accused of yelling racial slurs at a youngster in Rochester Park is expected back in court today. Shiloh Hendricks has been charged with 2 counts of disorderly conduct. The defendant has argued that her speech is protected under the First Amendment. Hendricks' trial is scheduled for July 20th. Police are searching for a missing 15-year-old girl from Brooklyn Park. Bushra Elso was last seen on July 8th. She was wearing a black dress and hijab. Elso was described as a 5'4", 97-pound girl with blue hair and brown eyes. Anyone who has seen the teenager should call the Brooklyn Park Police Department. The Boundary Waters is closing as heat and wind fuels wildfires. All entry points are closing as temperatures approach 100 degrees. The largest fires have burned nearly 9,000 acres, while at least 20 fires are burning in the Superior National Forest. 8 Forest Service rangers are evacuating visitors from the Million Acre Wilderness. It is the first full closure of the Boundary Waters since August 2020. 2 Wabasha firefighters are among the people killed in the Lake Pepin boat crash. The Post Bulletin reports 6 people were aboard a pontoon that overturned around 10:30 p.m. Saturday. Three survivors were found clinging to the overturned boat, while search teams recovered the three bodies Sunday. Wabasha Ambulance says the deaths include two members of the local police fire department and another community member. Officials have not released the victims' names. Duluth schools are reshaping technology plans as funding tightens. Technology director Greg Krueger says many of the Chromebooks that were bought with federal pandemic relief and are aging and cannot all be replaced. The district spends less than $4 million annually on technology, including staffing, cybersecurity, and student devices. Krueger says changes will likely begin in elementary schools where teachers already decide when students use Chromebooks. The district says it must reduce screen dependence while still preparing students to use technology. Crane Lake is reaching 100 degrees as Minnesota's extreme heat warning continues. The Northern Minnesota community recorded the state's highest temperature Monday. International Falls reached 96 degrees, while Minneapolis and Duluth claimed 93. The extreme heat warning remains in effect for much of the state through 9 p.m. on Thursday. High temperatures are expected to remain above 90 degrees through Saturday. Next up is a PSA.
1: Finally!
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0: is. This comes after two deadly shootings involving agents happened in less than a week. Yesterday in Maine, a 26-year-old man from Columbia was shot and killed after officials said he allegedly drove in the wrong direction, in the direction of an agent. That happened just days after a Mexican immigrant was fatally shot during a traffic stop in Houston. In both instances, officials said the men killed were not the intended targets. The move to end vehicle stops will only be temporary until ICE agents receive new training. A dangerous heat wave Next up is our BBC News summary.
1: BBC News with Moira Alderson. President Trump has repeated his intention to reimpose a naval blockade on Iran as the fight for control of the Strait of Hormuz continues. But he says he's dropped his plan for the US to charge ships to use the waterway. Earlier, Iran reported new American attacks on coastal areas. The fossilized remains of a Tyrannosaurus rex has sold in New York for just over $50 million, a new record. The 67-million-year-old dinosaur, nicknamed Gus, is one of the biggest T-Rex specimens ever discovered. The emergencies chief of the World Health Organization says Ebola cases in the Democratic Republic of Congo could be 2 to 4 times higher than the official tally. The Congolese authorities have confirmed almost 2,000 cases. China has expelled a former top Communist Party official in Xinjiang province for corruption. Ma Xingrui is the third Politburo member to be purged since 2025. The president-elect of Colombia, Abelardo de la Espriella, will close the office negotiating with armed groups. The outgoing administration pursued a policy named Total Peace. Health officials in Gaza say at least 7 people have been killed in an Israeli strike on a police station in the northern town of Jabalia. Witnesses said an Israeli drone fired 4 missiles at a police gathering point. Israel has not commented. Ministers from Britain, Spain and the EU have signed a treaty with Gibraltar, lifting border checks between the British self-governing territory and Spain from Wednesday. Gibraltar's chief minister said it removed the physical barriers of a bygone era of friction. A court in Spain's convicted the Prime Minister's brother, David Sanchez, of administrative misconduct. He's banned from public office for 9 years. Pedro Sanchez said the accusation came from the far right. BBC News.
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0: On to our weather forecast. This afternoon, sunny and hot with high near 94 and a heat index value as high as 100. Tonight is a clear with a low around 69. Wednesday is widespread smoke, mainly after 9 a.m. Sunny and hot with a high near 93. Wednesday night, areas of smoke, partly cloudy with a low around 68. Thursday, areas of smoke, mostly sunny and a high with a high near 94. Thursday night, patchy smoke, partly cloudy with a low around 69. Friday, patchy smoke before 10 a.m., sunny and hot with a high near 95. Friday night, mostly clear with a low around 69. Saturday, sunny with a high near 91. Saturday night, mostly clear with a low around 66. Sunday, mostly sunny with a high near 92. Sunday night, a 20% chance of showers, partly cloudy with a low around 67. And Monday, sunny with a high near 88. onto our Weather Decoded episode.

featuring me. Welcome to Weather Decoded, where we break down the big picture behind the forecast. My name's Kat, and today we'll be taking a look at planets in the sky. Have you looked up recently at the night sky and seen a few unusually bright stars? No, the North Star didn't get kicked out of the Little Dipper, and it's not a satellite. What you see are two, and maybe three, depending on your positioning, planets in the sky. Known as the Planet Parade, this summer you can spot Venus, Jupiter, and maybe Mercury in the sky with positioning top to bottom and brightness in that order. In the western night sky, shortly after the sun sets, be quick when spotting as they are slowly lowering into the twilight glow. A planetary parade, or alignment, is a celestial event where multiple planets gather in the same general area of the sky. The sky is hosting stunning planetary alignments throughout the year, with specific groupings and viewing conditions varying by the season. You can also spot Saturn, Uranus, and Neptune, but unlike the others, which you can spot with the naked eye, these are spotted with binoculars.

I hope you've learned something new about the sky above you. This has been Weather Decoded, Planets in the Sky. Tune in next time on Weather Decoded for more about the why behind the weather forecast. I'm Kat, wishing you a wonderful day and sending you back to news.

target set. Kayla McBride led all scorers with 37 points for the Lynx. Minnesota will host the Los Angeles Sparks tomorrow. The Packers will keep a member of their front seven around for at least another season. Veteran linebacker Isaiah McDuffie agreed to a contract extension with Green Bay on Monday. He was set to become an unrestricted free agent after the 2026 season. According to ESPN, it is a one-year extension that will pay $8.8 million over the next two seasons and includes $1 million in playtime incentives. The Bucks were topped by the Phoenix Suns 95-88 in the NBA Summer League from Los Angeles or Las Vegas. Milwaukee will face the Charlotte Hornets tomorrow. The Timberwolves were blown out by the Portland Trail Blazers 111-84. Minnesota will take on the Indiana Pacers tomorrow. The MLB All-Star game is tonight from Philadelphia. Catcher William Contreras and right-hander Jacob Mizorowski are representing the Brewers for the National League. Righty Joe Ryan is the lone representative from the Twins on the American League. The Cubs return to action later this week. Iowa visits the Memphis Redbirds for a three-game series that starts on Friday. The Cubs are 4-2 over their last six games. New Wolves addition LaMelo Ball is meeting with Minnesota media for the first time. The standout point guard spoke during today's press gathering and mentioned the sky is the limit for him in Minnesota. Wolves president Mike Connolly told the media that LaMelo is a true point guard and he is expected to elevate the team. Ball came to Minnesota along with Josh Green from Charlotte last month for Naz Reid. St. Paul native and gymnast Suni Lee plans to compete in the 2028 Summer Games in Los Angeles. The six-time medalist earned a bronze medal in the all-around uneven bars in the 2024 Paris Olympics. Lee was the first Hmong American gymnast to compete in the Olympics. Twins outfielder Brian Buxton is reiterating that he wants to stay in Minnesota. The Minnesota Star reports Buxton says Minnesota is home for his family and he does not plan to approve a trade. Buxton has been an all-star three times and is under contract through the 2028 season. Buxton will miss Tuesday's all-star game because of his right hip strain, but will participate in festivities. The Twins expect him to return to the lineup during the road trip following the all-star break. The Twins enter the all-star break with plenty of momentum. The team has on eight of their last nine series, including five in a row. The Twins are tied for the American League's third wild card spot at 48-49. They are also three games back in the All Central Division. The Twins return to action on Friday night when they face the Cubs in Chicago at Wrigley Field. The Minnesota Twins are adding Georgia Tech catcher Vaughn Lackey with the third overall pick of the MLB draft. Lackey is the highest draft pick for the Twins since they chose Royce Lewis first overall in 2017. He finished this season with nearly a .400 batting average, 220 home runs, and 78 RBIs in 61 games for Georgia Tech.
Lackey was named a first-time All-American this year and won the Johnny Bench Award as the top catcher in the country. The 21-year-old Lackey is the Twins' highest drafted catcher since Joe Mayer went first overall in 2001. That was your sports news. Next up is

0: On this day in sports, in 1974, Billy Martin, Texas Rangers manager in the MLB, is ejected by an umpire from two games in one day during a doubleheader in Milwaukee. The former Minnesota Twin player and manager was in the middle of his three-year stint with the Rangers. This was after he was fired from Minnesota after getting into a fight with one of his pitchers at a bar. Back to July 14th of 1974. Martin was ejected for his team throwing pitches deliberately at the Brewers. In the second game, Martin would be ejected again after his players argued with an umpire over a call at third base. On This Day in Sports is brought to you by the KVSC Sports Departments.
1: You're listening to Minnesota Native News. I'm Marie Rock. This week, an award-winning Native restaurant changes its name and moves into a bigger space in Minneapolis, and the upcoming Dakota Arts Festival in Granite Falls. First, reporter Travis Zimmerman caught up with Sean Sherman to hear about the opening of Indígena by Ouaumne at the Guthrie Theater.
2: The Ouaumne restaurant recently changed its name and moved into the kitchen space at the Guthrie Theater. Chef Sean Sherman, the mastermind behind the Native-themed restaurant, shares with us how the sudden change came about.
3: We had no intention of leaving our last space, but we'd already kind of outgrown that space as soon as we had opened those doors. A lease was coming up, and in the midst of that, this opportunity at the Guthrie just kind of came up, and so we deeply considered it, and for us, it just seemed like a nice evolution opportunity for us to be able to grow. You know, Ouaumne had kind of created its own little legacy, and this restaurant was going to be different because we're going to be able to offer more entrees, a larger expanded menu. We decided on a slight brand change, and so we're now calling it Indígena by Ouaumne, which is just the Spanish and Latin word for indigenous.
2: The restaurant is part of Twin Cities-based North American Traditional Indigenous Food Systems, or Natives, which Sean is the executive director of.
3: This is just a part of our larger plan. We use the restaurant as a tool because it is job creation, which we're able to hire a ton of people, create a lot of jobs, and that builds a lot of skills and leaders. But nonprofit Natives, you know, we are working on ways to just normalize seeing Indigenous foods out there, working on ways to support Indigenous food production, working on ways to create more food access to Indigenous foods.
2: Sean is excited about the opportunities the restaurant will have in its new home.
3: We're now basically a 200-seat restaurant, and we can do some larger events and just be able to feed more people. The Guthrie is a massive building, and it has a lot of spaces, and there's workshops and shows and, little conferences.
2: The restaurant had a soft opening in the middle of June, but plan to expand their days and hours of operation.
3: Closed on Mondays, and we open every day at 11, and we stay open till 11 p.m., except for Fridays and Saturdays, where we're attempting to stay open till midnight.
2: For Minnesota Native News, I'm Travis Zimmerman.
1: Next, reporter Deanna Standing Cloud brings us a sneak peek of the upcoming Dakota Arts Festival in Granite Falls.
4: On Saturday, July 11th, Zani Otuwe, a reclaimed site of Dakota culture and livelihood, will be open to the community during the 2026 Midsummer Art Festival in Granite Falls. Zani Otuwe, meaning Village of Well-Being in Dakota, sits on 21 acres of land in the Minnesota River Valley.
5: And so a lot of our Dakota people now don't even live in this area, even though historically there was many Dakota village sites up and down the Minnesota Mississippi River.
4: Shishoka Duta, or Joe Bendixson, is a citizen of the Lake Traverse Reservation and a member of the Makoche Ikichupi Governing Council, the organization that stewards Zani Otuwe and supports the recovery of Ocheti Shakowe homelands.
5: Teaching people the history of the Dakota people in this area and our efforts to establish some of these communities for Dakota people to come back home and live here.
4: Part of that teaching happens at events like the Midsummer Art Festival. This year, activities will include a plant walk, a Dakota language workshop, and a conversation with author and Makoche Ikichupi Executive Director Waziatawi.
5: We've been in the process of restoring the land since we purchased it.
4: There are currently three earth lodges on site, Dakota people traditionally built and lived in dome dwellings.
5: Dakota people coming back home and living in the homelands, that's going to be great for everyone. Not only our people, but also for all people of Minnesota. Once we reestablish ourselves here and more people come back home, that in a way it'll almost kind of repair some of the wrongs that were done.
4: Although Zani Otuwe is established as an exclusive site for the Ochete Shakowi to gather and connect to the land, every year they welcome the community to visit.
5: Because, you know, we want to be good neighbors too, so we want people to come in and see what we're doing.
4: Visit the Makoche Ikichupi Facebook page for more information. For Minnesota Native News, I'm Deanna Standing Cloud.
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7: Welcome back to The Menu on KVSC, where we serve up tantalizing conversations with and about artists. I'm KVSC News Director Shayla Lonick, and in this episode of The Menu, I'm talking with Alex Leahy, who is an Australian alternative rock singer-songwriter and multi-instrumentalist. This year, she is celebrating the 10-year anniversary of her debut album, B-Grade University. To celebrate, Leahy is re-releasing the album. The reunion edition will be coming out on Friday, July 17th. She will be performing at the 7th Street Entry in Minneapolis on Tuesday, July 21st. So you are celebrating your 10-year anniversary of your debut EP. How does it kind of feel to be celebrating, you know, 10 years since you released that?
8: I mean, it feels great. It's sort of surreal in a way. Like, I guess like 10 years feels like simultaneously like, you know, quite a while, and in the span of like, you know, your own life, and especially when, you know, this thing came out when I was so young, it feels like a really long time. And I feel like very different to the person I was when it came out. But on the other hand, like, I don't know, 10 years isn't like, in the grand scheme of things, actually isn't that long. So it's kind of like holding those two truths at once, which is interesting. But look, I'm just like really grateful that, you know, this record, you know, did what it did for me, and like enabled me to really start having a career in music and to start releasing albums, which is one of my favorite things to do. And yeah, I'll take any excuse to celebrate for sure.
7: So what kind of got you into music, and what kind of made you realize that you wanted to start releasing your own stuff?
8: I've always been into music ever since I was a very small child. And not necessarily because I come from a musical family or anything like that. I just really gravitated towards music for whatever reason when I was very small. And that, you know, turned into wanting to learn instruments and getting, you know, music lessons, and then going to high school and joining the school band and meeting other people who are playing music and developing those relationships and friendships just towards playing together. And then, of course, that naturally turns into you're in a band, you know. and I was in a band for a long time after I left high school, and that, I guess, organically turned into me having a solo project, mainly because from that band I started to develop a real love and appreciation for the craft of songwriting. And I wanted to explore what that meant for me. I guess, like, you know, starting to identify more as a songwriter than, say, an instrumentalist. And I was never really a particularly strong instrumentalist. But yeah, I became really obsessed with songwriting, and that was the impetus for me to try maybe doing my own thing and seeing what happens. And then, you know, one thing leads to another, and suddenly your song's on the radio and you're on tour and you're kind of doing it.
7: Yeah. And I'm kind of curious, what inspired B-Grade University? Like, what inspired some of those songs and just the name of the EP?
8: Well, like I said, I, you know, when I was in high school, I was playing a lot of music, and I had a I had a really good time, you know, doing that and learning about myself. And I thought, you know, oh, this means I should go and like study music outside of school, you know, once I graduate. And that's what I did. And my late teens and early 20s was kind of this transition into adulthood where it was sort of this complicated thing where I was really, really sure that I wanted to go and do music. And I went to university to study it and I hated it. And I suppose I was really grappling with this idea of having this relationship with music where it was so in my heart and soul that I wanted to do it to, you know, to the greatest lengths that I could. And yet when I was studying it and sort of immersed in it in this institutional way, I just like really, really despised it. So, you know, that's kind of the inspiration behind the name. It was just like having a bad time at university, which isn't really like, you know, I feel like you hear about a lot of people having like hellish nightmare experience, hellish like high school experiences, but then like having a great time in college or whatever. But it was kind of the opposite for me. And the songs in this record are really just about someone in their early 20s trying to figure out what exactly they want to do and trying to navigate relationships and I guess like really like find their own sense of identity and self-worth. So for me, like it's interesting going back and listening to those songs because it's me, but like in this very like specific kind of microcosm of my life. And it's cool that it's, that it's there. I have this record of it in the same way that people have journals and diaries. It's the exact same thing for me.
7: In 2016, Alex Leahy released her debut album, Be Great University. Now, she is celebrating her 10-year anniversary of the album with a reunion edition that's coming out on July 17th. One of those songs is You Don't Think You Like People Like Me. In the reunion edition, Leahy collaborates with Tegan and Sarah to give the song a

0: So kind of what does it feel like to go back and listen to these songs and re-release this album, you know, 10 years later? Like, what is it like to look back for you?
1: I think 10 years is a perfect amount of time to not like cringe at yourself. I really think like, I think everyone should go back. I think everyone should do like a life retrospective, like, you know, every 10 years, because it's just the right amount of time to not, yeah, sort of send shivers down your spine or anything about like the person that you were. Instead, like you kind of are able to have a bit more objectivity about who that person is and the things that were happening. There's a bit more distance and time. So cracking open the record, you know, I don't listen to my records much at all after they're released unless I have to practice them for tours. So it had been a really long time since I'd listened to that record front to back. And I had to, because I was approving vinyl masters and we were re-releasing the thing. And so whether or not I wanted to, I had to listen to it back. And, you know, it was a real treat. I had a lot of fun listening to these recordings. And one of the reasons why it was so fun is also because I made this record with a person named Oscar Dawson, who this was the first project that he and I did together. And since then we have developed this beautiful friendship, and he has somehow been involved in every single record that I've put out in that time. And so it was also nice to reflect on that friendship and that relationship and just like the stuff that we've done during that time and since that time, and thinking about the places that we've worked in and how he and I have both grown. So it's a really nice testament to friendship as well, which is a cool thing for me to have too.
0: Yeah, it's kind of like opening like a time capsule, like that what you would do in
1: exactly.
0: Like elementary school, you know. So that's really cool. And I'm really glad that, you know, you have that chance to, you know, look back and reflect on who you were. 10 years ago, like your 10 years ago, you're that version of yourself. Where did you kind of think, you know, that would take you? And where did you think that you would end up compared to where you are right now?
1: I don't think I thought anything, if I'm honest. I don't think many of us do. Even if I think about where I'm going to be 10 years from now, I'd really have to sit down and have a think about it and try to get into that place and that zone and dissect exactly what that means. I don't really know what I thought, but I got to say, as someone who spent a life wanting to play music, to be here 10 years from now and to just still be doing it is kind of one of the biggest pat on the back moments that I've ever given myself. Arguably, it's the only pat on the back moment I've ever given myself. And so I think for me, if I think about it, it's just about, this whole thing is just about making music, right? And if I can see myself 10 years from now doing the same thing, then I'm happy. And I think that if I reflect on myself 10 years ago, I think it's kind of the same. I think it's just always been about making music and letting that lead the way and letting that be sort of the focus of my life. And so now to look, you know, to sort of reflect 10 years on and that be the case, you know, I think that's pretty cool.
0: Yeah. What are you most looking forward to with this 10-year anniversary tour that you'll be going on in July?
1: Well, this is the first time I've ever done a solo tour around the US. So I'm really, really excited about that. I don't really do much solo touring at all. And I'm really excited to sort of have the opportunity with these songs that, a lot of people are familiar with to play them in a solo format. So I'm excited to connect with the people who come along in perhaps a different way, and also to challenge myself to take these, you know, rock songs, and make them work in a solo format while kind of still keeping the vibe and the energy. So I'm very, very excited for that. And yeah, particularly excited to come to the Midwest. Like Minneapolis in particular has like always been, from day dot, has always been somewhere that's like really gotten behind what I do. And it's always just a guaranteed great show in, you know, in your part of the world. And I get so excited every time I get to come to town. So I'm especially excited for that show.
0: Minneapolis always brings the energy. So I'm sure that's exciting from, you know, the performer standpoint as well. It's just every show, you know, the energy that each place brings. In 2023, Alex Leahy released the album The Answer Is Always Yes, where she examines how she finds comfort in discomfort. In this album, Leahy goes outside of her comfort zone and invites other writers and producers to the early stages of the creative process. Here's a song from that album called They Wouldn't Let Me

0: I'm kind of curious. I like to ask this of some people, of like, what's been like your favorite memory or story of either like a live performance or just, you know, while you've been making music?
1: Oh, I mean, that's a huge question. There's so many, like so many, I feel like people always point to festivals and those sort of bigger kind of shows. I mean, I've been really lucky to do, It's always the ones that, the one that always sticks out to me is the one time I fell off a stage, which is like pretty funny. It was in like a little town, like in like the far, like far north Queensland in Australia. And I lost my footing after a show, and I just went like completely off the stage. And it could have been a lot worse. Like people really, you know, cook themselves doing that. Thankfully, I was just had some pretty bad bruising. But, you know, I think it's like, I mean, again, like the things that I remember is especially like early on, like coming over to the US and some people knew these songs that I wrote in like my bedroom at my mom's house. I think that those things are always really surreal. And really, really special. So, I mean, I know it sounds like a bit of a, like bit too much of an umbrella answer, but you know, I'm from a very long way away. in the planet. And yeah, to be able to sort of like travel to these towns and places that I'd never heard of before, and to come and play to people who just either already connect with the music or really want to connect with the music is a very like humbling experience. And you know, I think about some of the bands and the artists and the friends that I've made along the way and have toured with, and those are the things that like stand out to me. You know, some of these people I can think about off the top of my head are like, you know, the Front Bottoms and Illuminati Hotties and Tegan and Sarah, who are featured on the record, and Slowly, who are also featured on this re-release as well. You know, I feel, yeah, just really fortunate and lucky to meet some really great people along the way, and also play to some, you know, really great people too. So, yeah, sorry, it's not a more specific answer than that, but it's cool.
0: Yeah, no, that's an amazing answer, actually. And, you know, speaking of Tegan and Sarah, what has it been like to work with them on this re-release and feature them on You Don't Think You Like People Like Me?
1: I mean, it's been amazing. I've known these guys now for 10 years. We met at a music festival in Australia, and they really got behind that particular song when it came out at the time. And they took me on my first international tour at the top of 2017. They invited me out to the UK and Europe, and we did a bunch of shows together. And I grew up listening to Tegan and Sarah. They've always been heroes of mine. And then, you know, cut to now where I have a thread on my phone where it's like Alex, Sarah and Tegan and I can like flick them a line and be like, yo, like, do you want to come and feature on this song? And they respond, yo, absolutely. And it's just as easy as that. It's pretty surreal and pretty amazing. And I think one of the greatest privileges that they've given me, along with just supporting my music, is that they've kind of become genuine role models in my life, and I really look to them for a lot of things outside of just music. And I'm very, very lucky to have that, you know, especially like, you know, I think it's really important in queer community that we have these people that we look to, you know, to kind of show some sort of direction or inspiration in our lives. And I know that they've been that for a lot of people who know them personally or otherwise. And I feel very fortunate that, yeah, I've got that text line and I can ask them, you know, all sorts of questions about music or whatever. And, but, you know, to the song specifically, I remember when I got the cut back from them with just the new vocal, and it was really quite an out of body experience to hear them singing that verse and singing the rest of the song. It was super, super cool. And yeah, I don't know. I talk a lot about, I feel like in this business and in this career, every now and then you get what I call a gift, which is basically something that you never really had on your bucket list or on your radar, or something that you wanted to do or achieve, with music. But they sort of just happen and they are really significant. And I think that this might be one of those gifts for me. So yeah, just enormously grateful to have had them involved.
0: Yeah, no, that's amazing. And it's always good to have, you know, friends and just people that you know and work with well. And it's a comfort, you know, and I'm glad that, you know, you get to unlock this time capsule of your previous songs and re-release them. In 2021, Leahy released a single called Spike the Punch, which she released after her song On My Way for the Sony Pictures Animation's movie The Mitchells vs. the Machines. Here is Spike the Punch.

0: What was your favorite part about, you know, exploring this album again and, you know, re-releasing it and just working on this project?
1: I think my favorite part about doing this project has just been kind of like, actually, you know what my favorite part about it has been? It's been, I went and recorded, the re-recording of You Don't Think You Like People Like Me and Let's Go Out with my friend Ben Stewart in Melbourne. And Ben fronts a band called Slowly Slowly who end up featuring on the Let's Go Out re-release. You know, Ben and I became friends a couple of years ago just from both being from Melbourne and making music. And we, you know, I remember DMing him one day and I was like, yo, it's really weird that you and I haven't met before. Like, we should get coffee. And so we went out and got a, you know, an espresso at the cafe near his studio at the time. And when I went back, you know, over the Australian summer to record these songs with him, it was also the first time that I went and recorded vocals for songs that are so just like ingrained in my body. And I mean that in like almost a literal sense, like so much of singing and of playing music is just muscle memory. And I've been singing these songs now for 10 years, right? Mm-hmm. So to go back behind the mic and sing these songs that are just in me now was so much fun. Because really, like when you're making a record, you're singing songs that don't exist yet. You know, you're singing recordings that don't exist yet and you're singing things that are unknown to you and unknown to your body, your mouth, your diaphragm, like unknown to your delivery. And so that's like a challenge in itself because you're sort of like you're drawing the picture in real time. Whereas this time around, singing these songs that I've been singing hundreds and hundreds of times over the last decade, it was just like second nature and it was so much fun. It was so fun to feel comfortable singing and to also like hear how much my voice has changed in that time. I don't know like if this is like, you know, true or not, but I do think that like, you know, voices change, you know, I think well into adulthood. And I think especially like voices for people assigned female at birth, like I do think that the voice does change in a way that, is similar to men hitting puberty, but like in our 20s. And that's been like a really interesting thing to kind of hear from myself. And anyway, so it was just really fun singing them for that reason.
0: Yeah. Yeah. And I'm glad that you bring that detail up because it's a lot, it's something that, you know, most people wouldn't even think of because it's something that I didn't even think of as well. But yeah, you're definitely right. You know, voices change, people change, and you know, your sound changes a lot too. Thank you for listening to this episode of The Menu. I've been Shayla Lonick talking with Alex Leahy about our upcoming show and her re-release of B-Grade University. Be sure to check her out. She'll be performing at 7th Street Entry in Minneapolis on Tuesday, July 21st.
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2: 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And just look at all this grape juice I spilled on the carpet. Didn't see where I was going there, sorry. 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

0: ever drive by something and ask yourself, what is going on over there? Well, KVSC might have the answer. 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Whoa. 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You'll hear from the BBC Fair World News Summary before getting the weather forecast of the St. Cloud area so you know what clothes to wear to prepare for snow, shine, rain, or any given day. After the daily weather forecast, you'll hear from Weather Decoded, a segment where the KVSC meteorology team answers the why behind the weather forecast. Don't forget about sports news. Every day, the news team will cover new Husky sports news as well as MN sports before you hear from This Day in MN Sports for 90 seconds of historical sports news and then the Up North Report for Northern MN News. The noon news watch will then wrap up with a 30-minute feature including History Mystery, Husky Spotlight, Native Lights, North Star Stories, Untold Stories of Central Minnesota, and Husky Sidelines. 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